0: Orchestra. He was speaking from Amsterdam's Mahler Festival in May 2025. This 10-day marathon of Mahler's symphonies and songs featured five international orchestras, including the CSO. The festival has run twice before, but this edition was the first to feature an American ensemble. On this week's Chicago Symphony Orchestra program, Dutch conductor Jaap van Zweden conducts Mahler's Seventh Symphony. This astonishing work has a special connection to the CSO and its second music director, Frederick Stock, who introduced it to the U.S.
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1: Bring to the darkness of night. We'll hear a recording with mezzo-soprano Hannah Schwarz. All of that, plus a 1930 recording of Carl Goldmark's music, is just ahead on this CSO program. I'm Lisa Simeone.
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1: In 1902, Gustav Mahler married Alma Schindler. During their first summer together at his lakeside villa in Austria, the composer offered her a gift, a song called Liebst du Schönheit, If You Love for Beauty. It features a text by the German romantic poet Friedrich Rückert, and it would become one of Mahler's five Rückertlieder. These are some of Mahler's most intimate and lyrical songs. In each one, he matches the intricacies of Rückert's poetry with subtle and refined sounds. The topics range from a portrait of a spring blossom to a meditation on solitude to an existential journey through the night. We'll hear a recording with German mezzo-soprano Hannah Schwarz. Schwarz was especially renowned for her Wagner roles, as heard on major stages around the world. She's now in her 80s and still going strong. This is a 1981 Deutsche Grammophon recording. On the podium is Claudio Abbado, who would go on to become the CSO's second principal guest conductor. He leads the Chicago Symphony Orchestra with mezzo Hannah Schwarz in the Rückertlieder by Mahler.

0: That's Mitternacht, or At Midnight, concluding the Five Rückert-Lieder by Mahler, a 1981 recording by mezzo-soprano Hanna Schwarz, with Claudio Abbado conducting the Chicago Symphony Orchestra. It's often said that the Rückert-Lieder forecast the style of Mahler's mature symphonies. We'll hear one of those next, the Symphony No. 7, and later, ballet music from Goldmark's opera, The Queen of Sheba. Stay with us.
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0: This is the Chicago Symphony Orchestra in concert. I'm Lisa Simeone. We'll take you now to Amsterdam and a performance recorded at the Mahler Festival in May 2025. This brought some 50,000 Mahler fans who heard five international orchestras playing the composer's music over 10 days. The CSO gave two concerts featuring the 6th and 7th symphonies. As conductor Jaap van Zweden told us beforehand, the two symphonies are like siblings. The 6th is tightly wound in four movements. It's tragic as a whole. The 7th, on the other hand, is a sprawling panorama of human emotions set in five movements.
4: It's a great symphony, and Mahler knew exactly how to write for the tuba in some really, really effective ways.
0: That's CSO Principal Tuba Jean Pokorny speaking with Dutch public broadcaster NPO Klassiek.
4: He does recognize the tuba as not only a foundational instrument for the brass section and for the bottom of the orchestra, but he also gives it some places to really have some solo lines. In this particular symphony, of course, the last movement has a very expressive line right near the beginning. The first symphony, of course, has the Frère Jacques solo in a minor key. Big places in the Mahler Fifth Symphony.
0: Pokorny also calls attention to the opening melody of the Seventh Symphony. It features a tenor horn, an instrument similar to a baritone or euphonium.
4: The audience will experience a wonderful tenor horn solo by one of our trombone players, Michael Mulcahy. The symphony starts off with this magnificent tenor horn solo. There's going to be some magnificent low brass playing.
0: That's Principal Tuba, Jean Pokorny. Along with the tenor horn, there are other intriguing sounds in Mahler's Seventh. You'll hear cowbells in the second movement and a mandolin and guitar in the fourth. Both movements are labeled night music and were a big influence on the modernism of Arnold Schoenberg. That brings us to another important element of this symphony. The Seventh doesn't have a specific program, but it's sometimes called the Song of the Night. The overall mood progresses from darkness to light, and there are some nocturnal inspirations. It's believed that the second movement was inspired by Rembrandt's painting, The Night Watch, which is on display at Amsterdam's Rijksmuseum. It portrays a citizen militia on a nighttime patrol. Mahler said that he admired Rembrandt's fantastic chiaroscuro. Finally, we shouldn't overlook the fact that the CSO gave the U.S. premiere of the Seventh in 1921 under the direction of Frederick Stock. We'll explore more of Stock's legacy later in the program. But without further ado, Dutch conductor Jaap van Zweden takes the Concertgebouw stage now. He leads the Chicago Symphony Orchestra in the Symphony No. 7 by Gustav Mahler.

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0: The Symphony No. 7 by Gustav Mahler. That was a May 2025 performance from the Concertgebouw in Amsterdam. It was recorded during the 10-day Mahler Festival, with Jaap van Zweden leading the Chicago Symphony Orchestra. Still to come, Hungarian composer Carl Goldmark occasionally rubbed shoulders with Mahler. We'll hear music from his opera, The Queen of Sheba, next. Stay with us.
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0: This is the Chicago Symphony Orchestra program. I'm Lisa Simeone. This week, we've been bringing you music from the Mahler Festival in Amsterdam. Back in 1920, the CSO's then music director, Frederick Stock, attended the very first Mahler Festival. That event inspired Stock to give the American premiere of Mahler's Seventh Symphony, which took place the following year. We thought it would be a good opportunity to consider what else Stock and the CSO were up to in those years, when Stock was roughly midway through his 37-year tenure. He was known for his Brahms, Wagner, and Strauss, but he also championed some lesser-known pieces. These include Goldmark's ballet music from The Queen of Sheba. Goldmark completed this opera in 1875. The story concerns the Queen's visit to the court of King Solomon. Goldmark's score is written in the style of grand opera. There are many processions, grand entries, and panoramic choruses. A particular high point is the Act III ballet music. This is a 1930 RCA recording, and I should note that it has the mono acoustic you'd expect from the era, but keep your ears open and you'll find music of great charm and color. Frederick Stock leads the Chicago Symphony Orchestra in Carl Goldmark's ballet music from The Queen of Sheba.

The ballet music from The Queen of Sheba by Carl Goldmark with the Chicago Symphony Orchestra led by Frederick Stock. Originally recorded by RCA in 1930, this remastered version was released by Pristine Audio in 2023. And that's all for this week. 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This broadcast was produced by Brian Wise with assistance from Jiwon Sun, Frank Villela, and Logan Goulart. The recording engineers in Amsterdam were Carl Brueggemann and Taco van der Werf, and the producer was Marcia Benders. Our series engineer is Charlie Post. Vanessa Moss is the executive producer. I'm Lisa Simeone.

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3: The love-struck Nemorino will try anything to win the heart of Adina. Luckily for him, a doctor is selling a potion which he claims will instantly make her fall in love. 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
5: Hola, bienvenidos a Fiesta. I am Elvio Barilari. Today with Brazil, Baroque to Classical. We're going to do that transit, that passage from one style to the other. During its colonial times, Brazil was a very wealthy area of the Portuguese Empire. As such, it supported a very intense musical activity, and today we will present music composed in Brazil during the 18th and 19th centuries by two Brazilians, one Portuguese and one Austrian. Because, of course, these empires were very cosmopolitan, and they were importing kapellmeisters, music directors. The activity in the churches and chapels and convents was amazing. And that's why Brazil has these treasures of Baroque and Galant, proto-classical and classical music as well. Our first composer for today is José Mauricio Nunes Garcia, probably the most important Brazilian composer in that era in between the 18th and 19th centuries. The overture for the opera Zemira, a lost opera, we only have the overture, by Padre José Mauricio Nunes Garcia.

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That was the very lively and very Italian overture for Zemira, this opera by Brazilian composer José Mauricio Nunes Garcia. The composer we are going to listen to now, Luis Álvarez Pinto, was a colonial composer of the Portuguese Empire born in Brazil. He was born in Recife, a town in the northeast. And Luis Álvarez Pinto was born in 1719. He died in 1789. That means he's younger than Bach, but older than Haydn. Let's say like that. And this piece is very interesting. It's called Lições de Solfejo. That means music lessons. He wrote a whole collection of lessons because he was the music director at the church in Recife, and he needed to also train the musicians. He was a very, very gifted at different instruments. He played organ, he played harpsichord, of course. He played flute, violin. They needed to play everything, to teach everything. And he wrote this for flute and continuum. In this case, the continuum is played by an organ. And the recording was made by members of the ensemble Vox Brasiliensis. And the music director is Ricardo Canji. Very lovely chamber music, 18th century chamber music by this great Brazilian composer, Luis Álvarez Pinto.

0: A lovely collection of pieces by Luis Alvarez Pinto, Brazilian composer that lived between 1719 and 1789, one of the many. There were hundreds of composers born in Brazil and trained to produce music for the church and for the court and for different festivities and celebrations. The piece was called Lições de Solfejo, that means in Portuguese, music lessons. The recording we just heard was made by members of Vox Brasiliensis, and the music director is Ricardo Canji. In this first part of the fiesta dedicated to Baroque and classical music from Brazil, we heard Brazilian composers. In the second part of fiesta, we're going to listen to emigres, composers that came from Europe to work in Brazil and to teach there and produce music there. And they were very, very, very instrumental in this effervescent musical life that Brazil had. This is Fiesta. I am Elvio Barilari. 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Volvemos en unos instantes.
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0: Bienvenidos nuevamente a Fiesta. Our next composer, André da Silva Gomes, was born in Portugal in 1752. He migrated to Brazil, and he never went back to Europe, died in Brazil in 1844. He is from this transitional period between Baroque and Galant and classical music. A great composer. He was very well known in Europe and very well connected. And he decided to come to Brazil because it was a great opportunity, really. Brazil, as we said, was a very wealthy place. And a musician, a composer, a music director for some church in the court, had a very pleasant life in having an orchestra 24 hours a day. It was not bad. And then André da Silva Gomes stayed in Brazil happily. And we are going to listen to a lovely piece, a harpsichord sonata in E minor. Lovely, lovely harpsichord piece. The recording was made by Mikio Ohara at the harpsichord, and the piece has two movements. Minuet, aristocratic dance, and the second movement is an andante with a subtitle in Italian, Nel stile della chitarra portoghese, in the style of the Portuguese guitar.

A lovely piece, harpsichord sonata in E minor by Portuguese composer André da Silva Gomes, one of these emigres that went to work in Latin America. And Mikio O'Hara was a harpsichord player. Our next composer, Sigismund von Neukomm, Austrian, is also one of those composers that migrated to the Americas, but he went back to Europe. Sigismund von Neukomm is a complete character. He was Haydn's favorite disciple, so much that when Haydn died, Neukomm finished some of Haydn's pieces. He was a traveler. He loved traveling, and then after working with Haydn's a lot in Austria, he went for 5 years to work for the Tsar in St. Petersburg. And from St. Petersburg in Russia, he went to Italy. And from Italy, he moved to Brazil. And he lived in Brazil from 1816 to 1821. He's also the one that brought the music of Mozart and Haydn to Latin America. This piece is going to give you a good idea of the talents and skills of this great Austrian composer that was very influential in the 19th century Brazilian music scene. It's a quintet in B flat major, opus 8, for clarinet and quartet. Quartet with clarinet was a pretty cutting-edge type of experiment for that era. It was recorded by Stefan Siegenthaler on clarinet in the Stamik Quartet. Let's listen to this beautiful quintet in B-flat major for clarinet and strings by Austrian composer and Brazilian emigre Sigismund von Neukomm.

0: Well, that shows you the level of the composers that were coming from Europe to work and teach in Latin America. Many of them never went back to Europe. Sigismund von Neukomm went back to Austria, and he died in Paris in 1858 after a very successful tenure in that country as well. Austria, Italy, Russia, Brazil, he was everywhere. The recording we heard of his quintet in B-flat major was made by Stefan Siegenthaler on German clarinet and the Stamik Quartet. That was our visit to this passage between Baroque and classical music in Brazil in between the 18th and the 19th centuries, both with Brazilian-born composers and European composers that migrated to Brazil, one Portuguese, one Austrian. If you enjoy this program, please go to our website, wfmt.com/fiesta, y por supuesto, no se olviden de darnos un like en Facebook. Esto también es muy importante. Fiesta is made possible by the generous support of WFMT members like you. Gracias to our producer, Daniel Goldberg, and por supuesto, muchas gracias para todos ustedes. Estamos en la cadena radial de WFMT.
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2: 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I'm Steve Seal. 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

0: gold, tarnished and weary, awaken, melt from weapon to wing. Let us soar again high above this wall. Nox Oromka translates as Night and Gold, one of many collaborations between composer Eric Whitaker and poet John Anthony Silvestri. And we'll listen to the group that bears the composer's name, that certainly knows their way around his music, the Eric Whitaker Singers, with this piece coming up a little later on. I'm Steve Seal, and there's some more American music on the way this hour, too. Stick around.
1: Live from NPR News, I'm Giles Snyder. Todd Blanche's confirmation to be Attorney General is on hold over the $1.8 billion fund for President Trump's allies who say they've been victimized by the government. Blanche says the fund no longer exists, but two outgoing Republican senators are refusing to advance him until they get that in writing. Trump says he may try to wait them out, as NPR's Eric McDaniel reports.
2: Senators John Cornyn of Texas and Tom Tillis of North Carolina are using their leverage to make sure that the fund, which Trump has suggested could be used to make payments to Capitol rioters, is kaput, as the Justice Department has claimed. In response, Trump posted, quote, "I have no objection to temporarily withdrawing Todd's name if they do not do the right thing and putting him back after Cornyn and Tillis are out of office," end quote. Cornyn tweeted in reply that the president is mistaken if he believes concerns about the fund are limited to himself and Senator Tillis, suggesting they're speaking on behalf of other Senate Republicans. Either way, Blanche, who was already confirmed to a lower DOJ post, can remain acting attorney general. Eric McDaniel, NPR News, the Capitol.
1: President Trump says a deal has been reached to disarm Hamas. On social media, Trump called the deal reached in Cairo between mediators and Hamas leaders historic, saying disarmament would come in phases as Israeli forces withdraw from Gaza. It's not clear how long the process will take, and Israeli support for the plan is uncertain. New government data points to a slowdown in economic growth. NPR's Scott Horsley on what the Commerce Department is saying.
3: Gross domestic product grew at an annual rate of 1.5% in the second quarter. That's a bit of a slowdown from the first 3 months of the year, and the growth was really concentrated in some narrow categories. But as you say, the biggest driver of economic activity is consumer spending, and that held up pretty well.
1: Consumer spending accounts for about 70% of U.S. economic activity. It increased at an annual rate of 3.2%. With wildfire.
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3: Second quarter. That's a bit of a slowdown

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1: Sophie Brocas, the prefect of the Gironde region, says this is the first day they are able to feel optimistic. Firefighters have been working day and night to extinguish the fires that have devoured more than 100,000 acres. A giant exposition hall in Bordeaux has welcomed thousands of people who've been evacuated. A couple hundred are still here, including 90-year-old Marie Lalana, who is standing by her cot. We fled in such a panic that I left behind my teeth, my glasses, and my hearing aids, she says. But she says the welcome has been warm here. Many people have their dogs and cats with them. Eleanor Beardsley, NPR News, Bordeaux.
2: And you're listening to NPR News. Seattle Police Chief Sean Barnes is out of a job. Mayor Katie Wilson announced Barnes' resignation Thursday amid criticism that the city was slow to release information about Sunday's shootout at a food festival near the Space Needle. Barnes was Seattle's second black police chief. In an open letter, several community organizations said Barnes should not be made a scapegoat. 98 teens representing all 50 states gathered in Boston to create a national policy to help K-12 schools know how to use AI in their classrooms. NPR's Corey Turner was there.
3: The students were handpicked by their school leaders and gathered in an exact replica of the U.S. Senate, where they decided schools should have to teach AI literacy and do it early. Here's Nina Mejia Romero of Connecticut, making her case to the full student senate.
4: We should be introduced to it when devices are introduced to our classrooms.
3: Right.
4: If we're going to be using devices, we should know the dangers and the benefits that they have.
3: For older students, the student senators backed a ban on the use of AI on graded tests and in the act of writing, though editing and studying with AI would be allowed after eighth grade. The recommendations will now be sent to more than 10,000 school leaders nationwide. Corey Turner, NPR News, Boston.
2: South Korea's benchmark stock index is bouncing back. It gained more than 13% in early Friday trading as shares linked to artificial intelligence rebound after this week's sell-off over worries about an AI bubble. Most of the rest of the regional stock markets also gaining ground, tracking Thursday's gains on Wall Street. This is NPR News.
5: 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Other contributors include the estate of Joan B. Kroc, whose bequest serves as an enduring investment in the future of public radio and seeks to help NPR produce programming that meets the highest standards of public service in journalism and cultural expression.
6: Good evening. Nice to have you along for some late evening listening on this Thursday night. I'm Steve Seal, sitting in for Jake Armerding tonight. We have a decidedly American tint to our music this hour, and this is a piano piece by Florence Price, a meditation played here by Claire Huangchi.

And this is the music of George Whitefield Chadwick, group of American composers of the late 19th, early 20th century, who were known as the Second New England School of American Composers, including Amy Beach and Edward McDowell and others. And what set them apart from the First New England School was that those musicians were more folk musicians, I suppose, for lack of a better term. And this was really the first major foray into the European classical tradition by American composers, but carving out their own voice in classical music. And this is the Suite Symphonique by George Chadwick, played here by Jose Serebrier and the Czechoslovak State Philharmonic.

The Suite Symphonique by American composer George Chadwick, played there by the Czechoslovak State Philharmonic, led by José Serebrière. Steve Seal here with you tonight. It's a Thursday. I've got music of Eric Whitaker coming up in just a few minutes. Beautiful piece for chorus, as so many of his wonderful works are.

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Graham Steele Johnson played the clarinet. Bridget Kibbe was the harpist. That's their own arrangement.

gold tarnished and dark, singing of night, singing of death, singing itself to sleep. And an angel dreams of sunrise and war. So begins the poem by Charles Anthony Silvestri that lends its text to this piece by Eric Whitaker in Latin, though, Nox Orumque.

0: Noxorumka, Night and Gold, by Eric Whitaker, and the composer led the Eric Whitaker Singers.
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0: any musician knows, there are always going to be things you write that are going to overshadow all the other things you write. This is true for any artist. Dvorak's String Quartet No. 12 might be his best known, certainly in this country, thanks to its subtitle, American. But he definitely wrote a lot of other ones. And the one that he penned immediately after that one, upon his return to his native Czech homeland from America, arose from an unusually long break from writing. So it's music that is both fresh and sounds like something that came bursting forth because it was ready to. We'll listen to the Emerson Quartet play it coming up.
1: Live from NPR News, I'm Giles Snyder. Todd Blanche remains acting attorney general, but his nomination to the post is on hold. And while President Trump said Thursday that he could pull Blanche's nomination, he also suggested he may try to wait out two key Republicans, John Cornyn of Texas and North Carolina's Tom Tillis. At issue is the controversial anti-weaponization fund Blanche signed off on. Blanche has said the fund has been abandoned, but Cornyn and Tillis want written proof. Tillis spoke with reporters on Thursday.
2: Somebody's telling them to not do what Blanche said they were going to do. Whoever that person is giving the president bad advice. The only reason why we wouldn't move forward with this language is because that same advisor wants to bring it back to life at some point.
1: On social media, Trump said he could put Blanche back up for attorney general after Cornyn and Tillis leave office next year. President Trump claiming that negotiators led by his administration have made an agreement for the disarmament of Hamas, and Pierre's Danielle Kurtzleben reports.
3: Trump announced the agreement in a social media post saying it will be carried out in phases. He said that as Hamas disarms, Israeli forces will withdraw from Gaza and an international force will work with Palestinians to take over public safety in Gaza. The administration characterized the agreement as fulfilling part of the 20-point plan to end the war that they announced last year. Last October, the U.S. brokered a ceasefire in the war. However, the Israeli military has continued to push into Gaza since then. More than 1,100 Palestinians have been killed since that ceasefire, the U.N. reported this month. A senior administration official speaking on condition of anonymity said they are confident Israel will adhere to the agreement. Danielle Kurtzleben, NPR News.
1: The death toll is rising from the earthquake that hit southwestern Japan Tuesday. Officials now say 34 people were killed in the quake that set off an explosion at a shopping mall, toppled a factory chimney, and flattened homes on Kyushu, Japan's main southern island. Hurricane Genevieve off of Mexico's west coast is sending powerful waves to Southern California. Carly Kay of member station KBS reports.
4: Huge swells are pummeling Southern California, and Hurricane Genevieve is cranking up the power. At the same time, a heat wave is rolling through the region. Meteorologist Alex Tardy says temperatures could set records.
5: We're talking maybe 115 in our deserts. Perhaps even 120, hitting 120.
1: Officials now say 34 people were killed in the quake that set off an explosion at a shopping mall, toppled a factory chimney, and flattened homes on Kyushu, Japan's main southern island. Hurricane Genevieve off of Mexico's west coast is sending powerful waves to Southern California. 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
1: San Diego Lifeguard Chief James Gartland warns to swim at beaches with lifeguards, and choosing shores with designated swimming areas could help people stay safe. For NPR News, I'm Carly Kay in San Diego.
2: This is NPR. The wife of a prominent opposition leader in Uganda says her husband is in intensive care following his collapse during a court appearance this week. Michael Koloki has more.
3: Winnie Byanyima, wife of detained Ugandan opposition leader Kizza Besigye, said he had been admitted to a hospital in the country's capital, Kampala. Byanyima, who heads the United Nations AIDS program, said her husband was, quote, unconscious, unable to speak, and unresponsive even to a pain stimulus. Besigye has been in custody since 2024, after he was repatriated from neighboring Kenya and charged with treason. His supporters claim that the charges are politically motivated and part of an ongoing crackdown on members of the opposition. Another of the country's opposition leaders, Bobi Wine, is currently in exile in the United States. For NPR News, I'm Michael Koloki in Nairobi.
2: Flight attendants at Canada's second largest airline are threatening to strike. The union, representing 4,400 workers at WestJet, has issued a 72-hour strike notice over pay issues, meaning a strike could start on Sunday, although the union still negotiating with WestJet. The governing body of European football, UEFA, is planning to boycott all FIFA competitions in protest of FIFA chief Gianni Infantino's plan to sell stakes in the World Cup to private equity investors. UEFA says an online meeting of all 55 members came to a unanimous decision. The regional body for North America, Central America, and the Caribbean stopped short of a boycott but still rejected Infantino's proposal. I'm Giles Snyder, NPR News.
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5: It's classical music for late on a Thursday evening. Welcome to it. I'm Steve Seal. This is from the American composer Robert Golden. And it's entitled simply Pavan, played here by the Eastman Rochester Symphony Orchestra. Howard Hansen conducts.

Pavan by Robert Galdon, played by the Eastman Rochester Symphony Orchestra. Galdon was a professor for many years at Eastman. Howard Henson conducted. After a very productive and significant 3-year stay in America, Anthony Dvorak returned to his Czech homeland and took a 4-month break from composing anything, and he said, "I am contentedly idle, basking in God's nature." During this period of apparent inactivity, however, he was mulling over the conception of some new music, and this was the first thing that he wrote in his native Bohemia, and he wrote it in one big burst of creativity. It's almost like it was waiting to come out of him. His string quartet number 13, played here by the Emerson Quartet.

This is by the French composer Georges Hue, H-U-E. So you just make a generalized French sound for his last name, Hue. It's called Fantasy. William Bennett plays the flute here with the English Chamber Orchestra led by Stuart Bedford.

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3: Greetings, I'm John Andrus. This Sunday morning at 6, Tchaikovsky is ready for August. William Grant Still welcomes summer. Antonio Vivaldi turns to the string section, and Samuel Arnold releases his first overture. I'll be greeting you on the first Sunday of August. 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

Felix Mendelssohn was a proud Protestant, a branch of Christianity that in the 16th century aimed to reform the Catholic Church. The Reformation began in 1517 when a professor of moral theology at a university in Germany, one Martin Luther, published his 95 theses. Felix Mendelssohn's faith was important to him, so he wanted to symbolize this specific historic moment. And he did in the way he best knew how, not through an expected choral piece, but with this symphony. It's on the way. I'm Melanie Renata. This is Music Through the Night. Hey, you did it. You made it to the end of the week. Congratulations. Let's get you energized. The Orchestra of the Age of Enlightenment with Rossini's Second Sonata in A Major.

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The story of 19th century America unfolds through the lens of William H. Seward, with guided tours, American art, and seasonal exhibitions set throughout the historic home and gardens. 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

Written while on holiday when he was just 12 years old, Gioachino Rossini's Sonata No. 2 in A Major, performed there by the Orchestra of the Age of Enlightenment. I'm Melanie Renata with one of the first concertos for keyboard ever composed. Coming up in just a minute. 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

J.S. Bach was a master of musical invention and reinvention. This is essentially a reworking of one of his Brandenburg concertos. This is his sixth keyboard concerto in F major, the Australian Chamber Orchestra performing with pianist Angela Hewitt.

A little flutter and twinkle, pianist Angela Hewitt and the Australian Chamber Orchestra with J.S. Bach's Keyboard Concerto No. 6 in F major. I'm Melanie Renata. This is Music Through the Night. Felix Mendelssohn's Fifth Symphony was pretty heavily criticized for quite a while, so much so that Mendy just stopped performing it. He even said at one point that he wanted to burn it. But fortunately, he did not. It's performed for you here by La Chambre Philharmonique.

0: Artists often use their craft to express what's most important to them. Clearly, no different for Felix Mendelssohn, whose faith was incredibly important. That was his powerfully symbolic Fifth Symphony in D minor, known as Reformation, La Chambre Philharmonique performing.
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0: This music seems simple enough, but it embodies something so vast that our minds can't even comprehend it. The image of a mirror within a mirror, an unending reflection that stretches out into infinity. This work was inspired by Gregorian chants, and as composer Arvo Pärt described it, the instruments accompany one another like guardian angels. You'll get to bask in the beauty and complexity of simplicity later this hour. I'm Melanie Renata. This is Music Through the Night. Before the hypnotic beauty of music by Arvo Pärt, things are going to get kind of freaky first. Music about a doll so lifelike that some silly village boy falls in love with it. A real-life village girl eventually pretends to be the lifelike doll. And as you can imagine, drama ensues. And puff, a classic ballet was born. From Leo Delibes' ballet Coppelia, here's the National Philharmonic with Act 2, Scene 2.

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Music from a twisted, dramatic French love story, Léo Delibes' Coppelia, Act 2, Scene 2, the National Philharmonic performing, Richard Bonning at the podium. I'm Melanie Renata, and you can go ahead and take a breath after that. There's a meditative moment for you in just a minute. 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

It can seem so simple, the slow, meditative qualities of this work by Arvo Pärt, but simplicity like this can be quite the challenge for a musician. Hear violinist Angèle Dubaut and La Pietà enchant you with the not-so-simple simplicity of Pärt's work called Spiegel im Spiegel.

Michel Dubois conducting and making the violins sing as the soloist alongside her ensemble, La Pietà, a work built upon the concept of Gregorian chants, formed through the compositional technique called tintinnabuli. That was Spiegel im Spiegel by Arvo Pärt. I'm Melanie Renata, and this is Music Through the Night. It is a summer night, so let's get a little quirky here with a Summer Night Suite by Sergei Prokofiev. Here's the Russian National Orchestra.

0: boisterous music that Prokofiev borrowed from his own comedic opera, Betrothal in a Monastery. That was his Summer Night Suite, Opus 123, the Russian National Orchestra performing, and Mikhail Pletnov at the podium.
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Ralph Vaughan Williams once sat down and wrote 6 short piano pieces, and he really liked them. It could have been the end of it, but a friend pushed him to take it further, to hand that music over to a full orchestra and just see what could happen. Well, what happened was something that stands apart from nearly everything else he had ever written. Vaughan Williams's reputation was built on serious, weighty music. This is clearly not that. That's exactly what makes it worth waiting for. It's coming up later this hour. I'm Melanie Renata. I'm so glad you're here. This is Music Through the Night.

And in the dark of the night, go ahead. Get cozy however you can. This work is going to cradle you. It's A Spring Breeze by 20th century Taiwanese composer Yushin Deng.

0: Just like the seasons, that work was here and gone in a flash. Spring Breeze by Yu Xin Deng, guitarist Zhuifei Yang performing. I'm Melanie Renata. Thanks.
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1: The highs and lows of love is explored through these love song waltzes by Brahms. Here's the Leipzig Gewandhaus.

Yeah, Johannes Brahms may have been unlucky in love, but he certainly knew how to set it to music. Well, maybe that's why he knew how to put it to music. It was Brahms's Love Song Waltzes, performed by the Leipzig Gewandhaus. I'm Melanie Renata, with a little folkish fun in just a minute. This is Music Through the Night.

Have you ever created a piece of art and by the time you're done, it's actually something completely different than what you had originally planned? Well, that sort of happened with this work by Ralph Vaughan Williams. He crafted a set of 6 short piano pieces, and he was really happy with them, but a friend urged him to orchestrate them, and so he gave it a shot, and his Charterhouse Suite became one of his most charming works.

A little nudge from one of his friends, and six piano pieces from Ray Fun Williams turned into that. The Israel Chamber Orchestra with his Charterhouse Suite. 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I'm Melanie Renata. This is Music Through the Night. And this is a sweet and vibrant work from Carl Maria von Weber, his clarinet quintet in B-flat major, performed for you here by the Miro Quartet and clarinetist Anthony McGill.

0: Clarinetist Anthony McGill on fire there with the Miro Quartet, an incredibly virtuosic work from Carl Maria von Weber, his clarinet quintet in B-flat major.
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2: The famous Fanfare by Copland, a suite for organ and brass by Craig Phillips, music from Star Wars and Aladdin, and the grand sound of the Midmer Losh instrument at Boardwalk Hall in Atlantic City. 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I'm Michael Barone. 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

This is officially the Opus 1 of Danish composer Carl Nielsen, but technically it's not the first he ever wrote. His little suite was originally a string quintet, eventually reworked for a slightly larger ensemble, and that's what you hear here. The Stockholm Sinfonietta performing Esa-Pekka Salonen at the podium.

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Sure. It's called A Little Sweet, but that piece has some depth to it. Carl Nielsen's Little Sweet in A minor is Opus 1, the Stockholm Sinfonietta performing. I'm Melanie Renata with a moment of calm on the horizon. 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

Is there a sound that centers you, like a wind chime, or rain on a pond, or wind rustling through leaves? This entire piece of music by Galina Grigorieva is one of those sounds. It feels at once calming and empowering. It's In Paradisum.

Music to get you back into your body. In Paradisium from Galina Grigorieva, the Schola Cantorum Reykjavik performing. I'm Melanie Renata. This is Music Through the Night. And yes, this next work is a little dark, a little brooding, at least in the beginning, but it becomes something incredibly powerful, something Beethoven thought he could never quite accomplish, but he did. It's his third piano concerto in C minor. Here's pianist Emmanuel Ax and the San Francisco Symphony.

0: A Mozart-inspired piece by Beethoven, who had once heard a C minor piano concerto from Mozart, and he wanted to craft one for himself. And that's what he did. His third piano concerto in C minor, pianist Emmanuel Axe performing with the San Francisco Symphony, and Michael Tilson Thomas at the podium.
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6: Intense heat and strong winds are fueling major wildfires across much of southern Europe. In France, firefighters working to contain a huge blaze near one of the country's most important wine-growing regions. Correspondent Eleanor Beardsley gives us the latest from Bordeaux on the next morning edition from NPR News.
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0: Imagine a monastery, long deserted. Stones are cold and cracked from centuries of neglect. The shadows feel thick and heavy. Midnight settles in, the earth begins to stir, and one by one ghosts rise from their tombs. And not just any old ghosts, oh no, nuns, drifting like moths in the moonlight. It's a scene from an 1830s ballet that stunned Paris. A spark of the first true romantic ballet. A mix of sacred, sensual, and supernatural. It's coming up. I'm Melanie Renata. Stay with me.
8: Live from NPR News in Washington, I'm Linda Kenyon. President Trump is claiming negotiators led by his administration have made an agreement for the disarmament of Hamas. NPR's Danielle Kurtzleben reports.
9: Trump announced the agreement in a social media post saying it will be carried out in phases. He said that as Hamas disarms, Israeli forces will withdraw from Gaza and an international force will work with Palestinians to take over public safety in Gaza. The administration characterized the agreement as fulfilling part of the 20-point plan to end the war that they announced last year. Last October, the U.S. brokered a ceasefire in the war. However, the Israeli military has continued to push into Gaza since then. More than 1,100 Palestinians have been killed since that ceasefire, the U.N. reported this month. A senior administration official speaking on condition of anonymity said they are confident Israel will adhere to the agreement. Danielle Kurtzleben, NPR News.
8: Spain's prime minister is visiting Spanish territory in North Africa today. His visit comes as at least 18 deaths have been reported after a drastic increase in border crossings from Morocco. NPR's Miguel Macias reports.
10: What started as a moderate increase in crossings at one particular point of the border, where a breakwater separates Spain and Morocco, turned into a crisis on Thursday as thousands were seen crossing into Spanish territory. Migrants started swimming around the breakwater with no apparent border control enforcement on the Moroccan side. The Spanish government is deploying its military to the region to support local law enforcement. And both countries agreed to work together for the safe return of those who have crossed the border illegally. Spain has historically relied on Moroccan authorities to control such mass border crossings. But this latest instance is already sparking calls for Prime Minister Pedro Sanchez to toughen his stance on migration. Miguel Macias, NPR News, Seville, Spain.
8: A judge has sentenced Colin Gray to 15 years in prison. He's the father of convicted Appalachian High School school shooter Colton Gray. Colton was sentenced earlier this week to life in prison without the possibility of parole in connection with the 2024 mass shooting that killed two students and two teachers. Another teacher and eight students were wounded. Colin Gray, now 55, was convicted of second-degree murder for giving his son the gun that was used in the shooting. Barrow County District Attorney Brad Smith says Colin had multiple warnings about his son.
11: These kids are not in a position where they are able to make rational decisions when it comes to things like firearms. And we need, as a society, step up and realize who should and who should not have access to them.
8: Colton Gray, who is now 16, had pleaded guilty to murder and other charges. He was 14 at the time of the shootings, the two students who were killed also 14. You're listening to NPR. Flash flooding has forced people to flee their homes in Colorado as monsoon rains fall across areas burned by large wildfires. Colorado Public Radio's Stina Sieg reports more rain is on the way, and that means more problems for residents.
12: The monsoon could bring more flooding to an area recently burned by one of the largest wildfires in state history. Hours west, Ouray County has seen days of flooding and debris flows. County spokesperson Jennifer Peterson says burn scars can cause floods for years after a fire moves through.
13: Any water that hits it is basically just going to roll right off the top and take any debris that is left over from the fire, meaning any ash and downed trees, limbs, all those things, and it just carries all that debris with it.
12: Monsoon rains typically last through at least August. For NPR News, I'm Stina Sieg in Grand Junction, Colorado.
8: Federal regulators are clearing the way for robo-taxis to operate without steering wheels or even brake pedals. Amazon's fully autonomous vehicles now have approval to begin charging customers for rides in the specially designed cars. But first, they have to get both state and local approval. The company has been offering free rides in Las Vegas and San Francisco since last fall. Amazon and Tesla are working to catch up to the industry-leading Waymo that already operates in multiple cities. Stock futures are up. Dow futures are topping 270 points, while NASDAQ futures are up more than 300 points. I'm Linda Kenyon, NPR News in Washington.
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0: I'm Melanie Renata. Thanks for being with me this morning. If you want an excuse to begin your day slowly, and honestly, in the timeline we're living in, let's just take any slow moment that we can get, yeah? This work is going to give you space for that. It's a meditation from Jules Massenet's opera Thaïs.
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0: Me this morning. 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

pianist Andrew van Ooyen and violinist Anansufi Mutter with a popular work from a less frequently performed opera by Jules Massenet, Meditation from Thais. I'm Melanie Renata, and this ballad sort of picks up where that last piece left off. But just like your day, it transforms into something bright and energetic. Enrique Batiste conducting the Mexico City Philharmonic, a ballad by Russian composer Anatole Liadov called About Olden Times.

The Mexico City Philharmonic with a folksy Russian ballad by Anatol Liadov and Melanie Renata. And in a minute, some nuns will rise from the dead and dance in the moonlight among the ruins of a monastery.

You step into a notorious operatic moment here, where nuns, deceased, rise from their tombs to lure a young knight toward his fate. Here's the Barcelona Symphony with Ballet of the Nuns from the opera Robert le Diable by Giacomo Meyerbeer.

from a ballet crafted in part to showcase new stage lighting technology, and that tech gave some ghastly effects for that scene. Ballet of the Nuns from Robert le Diable by Giacomo Meyerbeer, the Barcelona Symphony performing. I'm Melanie Renata with a change of pace, a bit of a morning wake-up call in just a tick.

Sometimes creativity just hits, and for Robert Schumann, it hit him once during a year of good health, where he wrote 40 different pieces of music in that year. This is one of them, his concert piece for four horns. Here's the BBC Philharmonic, and hornist Martin Owen, Chris Parks, Alec Frank Gemmell, and Sarah Willis.

0: composed in just a matter of days, performed for you there by hornists Martin Owen, Chris Parks, Alec Frank Gemmel, and Sarah Willis with the BBC Philharmonic, Schumann's concert piece for four horns.
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0: Live from NPR News in Washington, I'm Janine Herbst. President Trump says his Board of Peace has brokered an agreement with the militant group Hamas to disarm in Gaza, hailing it as a historic breakthrough. But Hamas was circumspect in its response today, as NPR's Emily Fang reports.
1: A Hamas official told NPR after Trump's announcement they would only give up their weapons if Israel follows a ceasefire agreement from last October, including, quote, withdrawal from Gaza first. Israel, meanwhile, has insisted it will not withdraw until Hamas disarms first. Its military has increased the amount of territory it occupies to about two-thirds the area of Gaza. And in the nearly 10 months after the ceasefire, Israeli strikes and attacks have killed more than 1,100 people in Gaza. A U.S.-brokered 20-point peace plan also stipulated Hamas would hand its weapons over to an international police force and a new government of technocrats who would take over the running of Gaza. But neither has fully materialized. Emily Fang, NPR News, Tel Aviv.
0: President Trump says he may pull Todd Blanche's nomination for attorney general as two key Republican senators withhold their support over concerns about the Justice Department's deal with Trump over his IRS lawsuit and the $1.8 billion anti-weaponization fund. And here's Ryan Lucas has more.
2: The pushback in the Senate right now is coming from two Republican senators, Texas's John Cornyn and Tom Tillis of North Carolina. They are both members of the Senate Judiciary Committee that has to vote on Blanche's nomination. And they want written guarantees from the Justice Department about this settlement, that the anti-weaponization fund is indeed dead, and about the scope of the tax immunity deal. They want that before they will support Blanche.
0: NPR's Ryan Lucas reporting. Trump says Blanche will remain as acting AG. Michigan's primary is Tuesday. Congresswoman Haley Stevens and former public health official Abdul Al-Sayed are in a fierce battle for the Democratic Senate nomination, mirroring national divisions in the party. NPR's Sam Greenglass has more.
3: Air Force veteran Joel Rutherford worries the primary is tearing Democrats apart.
4: You have candidates that are very different. And I think what happens is this passion has just become so big.
3: Rutherford is supporting Al-Sayed and thinks about his choice this way.
4: We're not going to get everything we want, but we have to at least try.
3: The pro-Israel lobbying group AIPAC is also spending millions to boost Stevens and oppose Al-Sayed, who supports ending military aid to Israel and has made calling out corporate money in politics a key message. Alan Wolf says he believes Stevens is the one who can beat Republican Mike Rogers this fall.
5: You cannot win in Michigan without being able to sway independents. Haley is a fairly middle-of-the-road candidate who can actually do that.
3: Sam Greenglass, NPR News, Metro Detroit.
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7: 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Welcome, I'm Brenda Tremblay at 6:04. Temperatures hovering in the 50s in the southern tier, around 65 in and around Rochester. And it looks like it's going to be a beautiful summer day with blue skies, sunshine, and a high around 83 degrees. Tomorrow looks like it'll be cloudy and warm with a high around 84. And we do have some showers predicted on Saturday night and much of Sunday as well. So if you need to mow the lawn, Saturday is probably going to be the best day to do that. Thanks for joining me on this last day of July. It's the 31st, Friday.

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Soprano Anne Azima with the Boston Camerana singing early 17th century music by Pierre Guidron. It was a song in which the sun is a metaphor for love and he's lost his. So the singer is singing, "Now that my beautiful sun does not shine, day is no more than night to me." You'll hear more singing this morning, a preview of a production of Mozart's Marriage of Figaro from the Finger Lakes Opera. Your chance to win some tickets to the opera, and we've got some gorgeous piano music by Clara Schumann to enjoy together. After this next piece by a Native American composer, Charles Shaddle. It's called The Old Place, and the old place in Charles's life was the old house, his mother's old ranch house in Oklahoma from 1873. After she died and his great uncle died there, it was abandoned, becoming the local haunted house. And so this piece is kind of melancholic, reflecting this old place, this abandoned house, but you'll hear the evocation of flowing water. He says in his liner notes. The Lontano Ensemble plays The Old Place by Charles Shaddle.

0: Odaline de la Martinez led the Enlantano Ensemble in The Old Place by a member of the Choctaw Nation of Oklahoma, composer Charles Schadel. The Old Place refers to the old building on his mother's abandoned ranch in Oklahoma. He describes them in his notes as kind of a melancholy spot enlivened by the sound of flowing water. Music of Charles Schadel this morning on WXXI.
1: I think of it like a barcarolle or like a boat song. It's like gently swaying on a boat. And then later, the waves are crashing, overturning it.
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0: 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We'll hear the Daily Mystery Piece after a set of variations on a theme by Robert Schumann by Clara Schumann, played for us by pianist Sarah Cahill.

0: Pianist Sarah Cahill playing a set of variations on a theme by Robert Schumann by his wife, Clara Schumann, on WXXI Classical. It's 6:37, just about time for the Daily Mystery Piece.
1: Soprano Claudia Diaz says this song is a reminder to Puerto Ricans of how lucky they are to live there and see the sunrise.
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0: 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I'm Brenda Tremblay. Good morning. We're expecting some beautiful summer weather today, mostly sunshine, highs in the 80s. If you've been listening all this week, you know we've been hearing dynamic duos, and the challenge for you is pretty simple. You're hearing two instruments play together, and the mystery is what are those instruments, right? So on Monday, we heard an organ and violin. On Tuesday, we heard flutes and bongo, a really weird combination of music by Alec Wilder. On Wednesday, we heard a clarinet and bassoon. And yesterday, you heard this kind of frenetic duo. Were you able to pick out what these instruments were? With us said that this mystery piece duo was difficult because every note was played tightly together. It was hard to pick out the voices. He said his guess would be a plucked instrument like a banjo or mandolin and marimba. And ding, ding, ding, ding. Gary, you are right. Yesterday we heard banjo player Bella Fleck and xylophone player Evelyn Glennie playing a study by Johannes Brahms inspired by J.S. Bach. Was yesterday's mystery, and we'll get to today's dynamic duo in just a moment.
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0: So here is your mystery for today. Again, simple idea. You're going to hear two instruments collaborating in this excerpt from a sonata by Ravel. And the question is, what are these two instruments?

That was a live recording from Chamberfest Canandaigua, what used to be called the Canandaigua Lake Festival. We heard Ty Murray and Amy Sue Barston playing two instruments there, and those instruments were... That is the mystery for you. Could you parse out the two specific sounds of those instruments, what they were? Probably have a guess. That was music of Ravel, and find out on Monday around this time. It's nice to start the day with a little bit of a brain teaser, right? The Daily Mystery Piece on WXXI. And next week, we're going to take that idea of a listening exercise and unpack it a little bit. It'll be sort of the same, only with families of instruments. So you'll hear ensembles with instrument families. And thanks to Ruth, who listens with us, for suggesting that for next week. We're expecting glorious summer weather today, highs in the 80s, no rain, probably knock on something, and over the weekends, mixed weather. Saturday looks beautiful with a high around 84. Sunday looks a little wet with about an 80% chance of showers and a high in the 70s. We'll listen now to music by Arcangelo Corelli, played by Le Petit Band. This is Concerto Grosso No. 4.

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1: There is nothing quite like listening to cheerful music to put you in a good mood. You'll hear jolly and upbeat music to put a smile on your face this weekend. The happy highlights include George Frideric Handel's duet, Happy We, and a positively chipper flute concerto by Antonio Vivaldi. Sunday Baroque helps you start the week in a great mood.
0: And it is Sunday morning after our time with John Andrus and with Heart and Voice. Sunday Baroque starts at 10 o'clock. It's 6:58 and the news is coming up next.

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2: 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Just whose side are you on? 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
3: Live from NPR News in Washington, I'm Janine Herbst. President Trump says his Board of Peace has reached a deal with the militant group Hamas to completely disarm, but Hamas is disputing that. And Israeli Prime Minister Benjamin Netanyahu has so far been silent. NPR's Franco Ordonez has more.
4: Like so many of these things, a lot comes down to the details and obviously the execution of those. The problem seems to be a disagreement over what comes first, whether it's Israel pulling out of Gaza or Hamas handing over their weapons. Now, the Board of Peace says, quote, withdrawal must move in lockstep with the decommissioning. But a senior Hamas official told NPR that they would only give up their weapons if Israel withdraws from Gaza first.
3: NPR's Franco Ordonez. This says Trump and Israel are still involved in another war against Iran, which a new poll from the AP finds most Americans, nearly two-thirds, say isn't worth it. Body cam footage from federal immigration agents out on patrol in Los Angeles captures them using racial slurs about Latinos they're targeting for arrest. The videos are part of a federal lawsuit accusing ICE and Border Patrol agents of racial profiling. The following from NPR's Adrian Florido includes audio of the slurs.
5: In this video from last year, two agents are talking after an immigration raid.
6: I checked one guy's ID.
7: Did you?
6: Yeah.
7: There was a guy, I'm pretty sure he's wet. He was just sitting in that minivan.
5: There was a guy, I'm pretty sure he was wet, one agent says, a shortened version of wetback, a racial slur for Mexicans. In another video, an agent points out the driver of a nearby car.
8: It looked like a tonk in the driver's seat.
5: Tonk is a derogatory term for a migrant. It refers to the sound when an agent's flashlight strikes a migrant's head. The ACLU obtained the footage as part of a lawsuit accusing immigration agents of targeting people because they look Latino. The government says its agents don't racially profile. Adrian Florido, NPR News.
3: AI has become closely associated with layoffs, but a recent study suggests some companies may have cut workers too quickly. NPR's Windsor Johnston has more.
9: A recent study by the business management group Gartner predicts that by 2027, half of the companies that cut customer service jobs because of AI will hire people back in similar roles. Researchers say many businesses misjudge the transition. Kathy Ross is a vice president analyst at Gartner.
10: I think in some cases we've overestimated how easy it might be for AI to automate entire roles. And it's continuing to evolve, but not at the pace to where it can actually drive complete role elimination.
9: The study also found only 20% of customer service leaders have actually reduced staffing because of AI. Windsor Johnston, NPR News.
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0: This is WXXI Classical. I'm Brenda Tremblay at 7:04. Shaping up to be a beautiful day weather-wise with lots of sunshine, hazy conditions, and a high around 83 degrees, a little cooler along the shore of Lake Ontario. Overnight tonight, nice sleeping weather, lows in the mid-60s, and tomorrow sunshine will give way to increasing clouds. Saturday is expected to be a little warm and muggy with a high around 84, and Sunday may be overcast and a little wet with some showers showers and thunderstorms in the afternoon. Currently, it's in the 60s across western and central New York, 66 at Hamlin Beach, 67 at Sodus Point, and 65 at the Montezuma National Wildlife Refuge, just east of Rochester, where yesterday a birder saw a great egret, a spectacular leggy white bird with a graceful neck that sounds a little bit ridiculous.

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Viola Hillary Herndon with pianist Wei Chun Bernadette Lowe performed three pieces for viola and piano by Louise Adolphe LeBeau on WXXI Classical. We'll hear Fantasia in about 5 minutes, as well as a classical era symphony by Holzbauer. Spiegel im Spiegel, gorgeous music by Arvo Pärt, is coming your way later on this morning. And on the datebook in just a few minutes, we'll be listening to a little sketch of John Philip Sousa and his farewell toot. As John Birch puts it, how the end of one chapter of John Philip Sousa's life led to the next better thing. To get us into that jaunty John Philip Sousa mode this morning, we'll listen to the Eastman Wind Ensemble, led here by its founder, Fred Fennell.

0: That was Stars and Stripes Forever by John Philip Sousa, played there by the Eastman Wind Ensemble, led by Frederick Fennell on WXXI Classical.
1: This is the Composer's Datebook for July 31st. I'm John Burge. On today's date in 1892, the Washington Post's headlines included one that read, Sousa's Farewell Toot. Last appearance of the Marine Band under his baton. Admirers of the popular conductor crowd forward for a farewell shake of the hand at the close of his final concert on the White House grounds. In his 12-year tenure with the Marine Band, John Philip Sousa had made it one of the finest touring ensembles in his day. Sousa was famous coast to coast, but not all that well paid. While on tour early in 1892, Sousa had been approached in Chicago by an impresario with a business proposition. Why not form your own band, Mr. Sousa? I can offer you four times your Marine Corps salary, plus a percentage of the new band's profits. Sousa thought it over, and upon his return to Washington, D.C., submitted his resignation, effective July 31, 1892. His final concerts with the Marine Band took place on July 29th and 30th of that year. With that, one important chapter of Sousa's musical career had ended, but another was just beginning. Over the next four decades, the Sousa Band would go on to become famous worldwide. Composer's Datebook is produced by APM, American Public Media, in conjunction with the American Composers Forum, reminding you that all music was once new.

Greetings, I'm John Andrus. This Sunday morning at 6, Tchaikovsky is ready for August. William Grant Still welcomes summer. Antonio Vivaldi turns to the string section, and Samuel Arnold releases his first overture. I'll be greeting you on the first Sunday of August. Join me on Classical 91.5 at 6 a.m. for music and NPR News.

0: We've been listening to Max Liebling's Fantasia on Sousa themes, played there by violinist Rachel Barton Pine with pianist Matthew Hagel on WXXI Classical. Here is a cheery wave from me to you. Good morning. I'm Brenda Trombley. It is 7:31, and we are looking at splendid weather across western central New York and the Finger Lakes with blue skies, sunshine, and a high around 83 degrees. No major worries on local expressways so far on this last day of July. It is Friday the 31st, and we've got lots of wonderful music to enjoy, including a lovely piece by Arvo Pärt in about 10 minutes.
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0: L'Orfeo Baroque Orchestra plays a short symphony by Ignaz Holzbauer.

A symphony by Ignaz Holzbauer, played by L'Orfeo Baroque Orchestra on WXXI Classical, 7:42. We'll hear a piece now by Estonian composer Arvo Pärt, which he described as a kind of coming home. It's called Mirror in the Mirror, and you'll hear it has this kind of cyclic flavor to it. He says the melody is played by the violin, and the melody kind of arcs up and back and then returns to the central pitch of A. The composer said the melody, the violinist, returns home after being away over and over again. And then the pianist, he says, is like a guardian angel grounding the violinist in that journey. Our guardian angel in this recording is Simon Mulligan with pianist Daniel Hope in Mirror in the Mirror, or Spiegel im Spiegel, by Arvo Pärt.

0: Violinist Daniel Hope with pianist Simon Mulligan playing Spiegel im Spiegel, or Mirror in the Mirror, by Estonian composer Arvo Pärt. 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
1: 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I'm Michael Barone. 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

0: Pianist Ruben Pelaez with a set of short pieces by Ignacio Cervantes on WXXO FM and HD1 Rochester, WXXY FM Houghton, and streaming online at WXXIClassical.org. Coming up, we'll be listening to music by Roberto Sierra in a bit, but first we do have to check in with the latest headlines at a minute past 8 o'clock.
1: Live from NPR News in Washington, I'm Janine Herbst. President Trump says his Board of Peace has reached a deal on what he calls a historic one for the complete disarmament of the militant group Hamas in Gaza. But some of those groups are already pushing back against his claims. NPR's Frank Langfitt has more.
2: Now, the Palestinian Islamic Jihad movement, it's the second largest group in Gaza. They sent out a statement saying the agreement that Trump is touting is inaccurate, and that the group has reservations, as it's currently written. And for the militant groups, I think it's really important for people to remember, giving up weapons could be seen as tantamount to surrender.
1: NPR's Frank Langfitt. It comes nearly 9 months after a U.S.-brokered ceasefire was signed between Israel and Hamas, which has been deadlocked. This as the U.S. and Israel's war in Iran continues. Todd Blanche's confirmation to be attorney general is on hold over the $1.8 billion fund for Trump's allies who say they've been victimized by the government. Blanche says the fund no longer exists, but two outgoing Republican senators are refusing to advance him until they get that in writing. NPR's Eric McDaniel reports Trump says he may try to wait them out.
3: Senators John Cornyn of Texas and Tom Tillis of North Carolina are using their leverage to make sure that the fund, which Trump has suggested could be used to make payments to Capitol rioters, is kaput, as the Justice Department has claimed. In response, Trump posted, quote, "I have no objection to temporarily withdrawing Todd's name if they do not do the right thing and putting him back after Cornyn and Tillis are out of office," end quote. Cornyn tweeted in reply that the president is mistaken if he believes concerns about the fund are limited to himself and Senator Tillis, suggesting they're speaking on behalf of other Senate Republicans. Either way, Blanche, who was already confirmed to a lower DOJ post, can remain acting attorney general. Eric McDaniel, NPR News, the Capitol.
1: The Transportation Department has approved the driverless vehicle company Zoox to start offering rides to paying customers. Federal regulators also say they'll begin gathering data to inform a future national standard for safety for autonomous vehicles, as NPR's Camila Domonoske reports.
4: Zoox, a California-based company owned by Amazon, has been testing its driverless electric vehicle with free rides. Now it has approval to commercially deploy up to 5,000 vehicles total over the next 2 years, starting in Las Vegas. Unlike Google's Waymo, which adds driverless technology to existing vehicles, Zoox uses a purpose-built driverless vehicle. It looks like a box on wheels and doesn't have any steering wheel or pedals. The National Highway Traffic Safety Administration also says it's launching a new consortium to gather data on autonomous vehicles to eventually inform the country's first nationwide safety standards for driverless cars. Camila Domonoske, NPR News.
1: U.S. futures contracts are trading higher this morning. 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
0: This is Classical 91.5. Welcome. If you're joining me in the Southern Tier, I'm Brenda Tremblay. It is 8:04, and we are waking up to the promise of beautiful summer weather across western central New York and the Finger Lakes, with blue skies, sunshine, sun, and a high around 83 today. More of the same tomorrow with a few more clouds. We could have some rain on Saturday night and probably on Sunday. So if you need to get out, get some exercise, mow the lawn, Saturday is going to be the better day of the weekend. Traffic is zipping along. We've had a couple minor accidents on side roads, but for the most part, the main expressways are swimming along, and it's such a great weekend and a great time of year for the arts. Every summer, for the past 8 years, young opera singers, often recent college graduates, have come here to Rochester to hone their craft, and that is happening this week and next. WXXI's Henry Davidson has more about their experience in Finger Lakes Opera's Young Artist Program.
6: After graduation, emerging musicians face the challenge of starting their professional careers. Finger Lakes Opera aims to help these young artists make the transition, says head of music Brock Chesvold.
7: Paying them as professionals to come sing roles while also giving this kind of extra support in an educational way.
6: That support includes guidance from industry professionals.
7: It's such a vulnerable time, this moment, right? They've been training in school, and this is the time they're out going to do this profession.
6: Hannah Moreno says that experience has taught her a lot.
8: I graduated from Eastman about 3 years ago, and so having this opportunity to work with established artists have been a really wonderful time because I'm learning so much from them.
6: Finger Lakes Opera's next performance is The Marriage of Figaro by Mozart on August 6th and 9th at RIT's Panara Theater. For WXXI News, I'm Henry Davidson.
0: Let's hear a quick aria from Così Van Tutte, another Mozart aria. This is Danielle Denise as our Despina singing of womanhood and wisdom. She's singing at 15, A Woman Should Know the Ways of the World, What's Right and What's Wrong.

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Danielle Denise Ardespina singing an aria from Così fan tutte, singing of how a young girl should know the ways of the world, how to feign laughter or tears and make up good excuses. Music of Mozart to start our 8 o'clock hour together here on Classical 91.5. We heard the Orchestra of the Age of Enlightenment conducted by Charles Mackeras. Finger Lakes Opera is staging Mozart's Marriage of Figaro next week, and this morning you'll have a chance to get your hands on some tickets to their Thursday night production at RIT. Also this morning, we'll hear some music of Roberto Sierra, his take on classical music's famous earworm, La Folia. I hope you are having a pleasant morning so far. I'm Brenda Tremblay, and we'll move on to some programmatic ballet music by an Austrian composer, Johann Heinrich Schmelzer. It's got a sort of flashy aspect to it. It's called Fencing School, and you can imagine the flashing swords as we listen to Musica Antigua Cologne with Reinhard Goebel conducting.

0: We don't know a whole lot about the composer of that music, but we do know that by 1659, he was the director of music for the coronation of King Leopold I, 17th century Habsburg ruler. We've been listening to the kind of ballet music he would have written for the king, the fencing ballet, with a music performed by Musica Antigua of Cologne, Reinhard Gerbel conducting on WXXI Classical 91.5. It's 8:21. Good morning.
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0: And that is a benefit of membership in WXXI Passport. 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This is Moonlight Music from Capriccio by Richard Strauss, played here by the Atlanta Symphony Orchestra, led by Donald Runicles.

introduction to the final scene, the moonlight music from Capriccio by Richard Strauss. We've been listening to the Atlanta Symphony Orchestra led by Donald Runicles. It is 8:25, and if you have plans to be outdoors this weekend, you should have a splendid time. We've got a lovely weather in the forecast for today, with a high around 84 degrees across western and central New York. Tomorrow, much the same, maybe a few more clouds on Saturday. Sunday looks like it might be kind of wet, at least in the afternoon and the evening. We've got some showers expected to push through Sunday evening. Certainly nice weather for the Puerto Rican Festival on Parsons. 5 in the heart of downtown Rochester. It continues tonight, starting at 5 o'clock. You'll see food trucks. There's a big parade tomorrow, and about 25,000 people expected to attend that leading festival, the Puerto Rican Festival, downtown Rochester. Composer Roberto Sierra frequently likes to tell this story about how he, when he was growing up as a kid in the 1950s in Vega Baja, Puerto Rico, he would be watching television and he would see cellist Pablo Casals playing on TV. And at the same time, out the window, his neighbors would be blaring salsa music. And so he grew up in these two worlds in his head, and he fuses them in this really lovely way. A longtime teacher at Ithaca College, professor of composition. Let's listen to an example of his music. This is Folias, or his take on La Folia, music by Roberto Sierra, performed here by members of the Buffalo Philharmonic Orchestra with Joanne Folletta

0: The Buffalo Philharmonic Orchestra recorded live in Kleinhans Hall. We heard guitarist Sally Refikaya with Joanne Falletta playing Folios by composer Roberta Sierra.
1: Soprano Claudia Diaz says this song is a reminder to Puerto Ricans of how lucky they are to live there and see the sunrise.
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1: Our young artist, Claudia Diaz, brings the Puerto Rican sunrise to the PT Studio on the next performance today from 8 p.m.
0: That's coming up at 10 o'clock this morning. I hope you got a good night's sleep. We had nice sleeping weather. We got beautiful weather in the forecast for today and lots of great choices for you. If you're interested in experiencing live music, a group called Mouth Harpo, their improvisers, are going to be at the Little Cafe tonight at 7. That's free and open to all. It is opening night for Urinetown the Musical at Blackfriars Theater, set in that Gotham-like city where there's a terrible water shortage. That's opening night tonight, 7:30 at Blackfriars Downtown Rochester, with more at blackfriars.org. And the Skinny Atlas Festival opened last night and continues this evening with the Pacifica Quartet in Music This Evening by Haydn and Barber. Let's listen to the Pacifica Quartet in this recording playing a canzonetta from the First String Quartet by Felix Mendelssohn.

The Pacifica Quartet on WXXI played a canzonetta from a first string quartet by Felix Mendelssohn. And they are going to be performing at the Skinny Atlas Festival through the next month or so. They are on tonight with pianist Aaron Wunsch at the First Presbyterian Church in Skinny Atlas at 7:30. I'm Brenda Tremblay. Thanks for tuning in. I live in a little canal town west of Rochester. I've lived near the Erie Canal my entire life. And so, you know, if you're like me, you hear the bridge going up and down. You might hear the boats drifting by. And last night, I was walking through my town and I saw this couple meandering around looking for an ice cream store. They were visiting. They were renting one of those canal boats and looking for ice cream. And I just assaulted them with ideas. You have to do this. You have to go here. You must go here. Anyway, I apologize for doing this to you. But I had an experience at the Medina Triennial a couple of weeks ago, and I'd highly recommend. Medina is a canal town about an hour west of Rochester, and the entire village is full of art from all over the world. They've taken over the old high school, decommissioned Catholic church. Throughout the entire village are amazing art displays. They're very thought-provoking sculptures. In fact, tomorrow there's an event where they'll be singing and working on a piece of sculpture from reclaimed Medina sandstone on the grounds of the Medina Railroad Museum. That's a live work session at 2 p.m. tomorrow. There's a tour on Sunday starting at the historic Medina High School on Catherine Street. Anyway, if you're looking for a fun day trip, let me recommend the Medina Triennial. There'll be another one in 3 years, and it's a really interesting chance to see art from all over the world in an imaginative space. You can explore many other options online at WXXIClassical.org. 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

0: A grand scherzo on themes from Act One of Mozart's opera Così fan tutte. 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
1: The love-struck Nemorino will try anything to win the heart of Adina. Luckily for him, a doctor is selling a potion which he claims will instantly make her fall in love. Join me, Lisa Flynn, as we head to Barcelona's Gran Teatre del Liceu for Donizetti's heartwarming comic opera, The Elixir of Love. I hope you'll be listening.
0: Hear that tomorrow at 1. Coming up, you'll have a chance to win some tickets to a Finger Lakes opera production next weekend. But first, at a minute past 9 o'clock, we have to check in with the latest headlines.
2: Live from NPR News in Washington, I'm Janine Herbst. President Trump says his administration has brokered a deal with Hamas to disarm. But as NPR's Franco Ordonez reports, Hamas is disputing that.
3: President Trump announced on social media that as Hamas disarms, Israeli forces will withdraw from Gaza, and that the International Stabilization Force will then work with a new Palestinian police force to take responsibility for Gaza. Like so many of these things, a lot comes down to the details and the execution of those details. There appears to be disagreement over the order of events and what comes first, whether that's Israel pulling out of Gaza or Hamas handing over its weapons. A senior Hamas official told NPR that they would only give up their weapons if Israel withdraws from Gaza first. Franco Ordonez, NPR News.
2: Two appeals courts yesterday ruled against the Trump administration's policy mandating those who enter the country without legal status be placed in detention. NPR's Jimena Bustillo reports the issue is expected to end up at the Supreme Court.
4: The decisions out of the Ninth Circuit and Seventh Circuit Courts of Appeals argue that the administration is misunderstanding decades-old immigration law. The Trump administration wants anyone who entered the country illegally to be in immigration detention while their cases play out in immigration court. Under previous administrations, someone without a criminal record would generally be allowed to seek a bond hearing while their immigration case was pending. The approach has resulted in the prolonged detention of people who, in some cases, have been living in the U.S. for decades and a record number of people in detention. The Supreme Court is expected to take up the issue in its next term. Jimena Bustillo, NPR News, Washington.
2: Residents who were evacuated from dozens of communities around the southwest French city of Bordeaux are being allowed to return home. NPR's Eleanor Beardsley reports firefighters say the blazes are largely under control, but they warn that people need to be ready to evacuate again if they reignite.
5: The fires ripped through 100,000 acres. Some 250 houses were destroyed, but no civilian lives have been lost, largely due to the preemptive evacuations. At the Bordeaux Convention Center, evacuee Sylvie Michel, who is with her dog and two cats, is still waiting for the green light to return home. She says she never saw the fire, but felt its ominous presence.
6: It was a strong smell, and the ashes were really in great numbers. So my car is white and it was all covered of ashes.
5: She says it felt like Pompeii, comparing the situation to the ancient Italian city destroyed by a volcano. Eleanor Beardsley, NPR News, Bordeaux.
2: U.S. futures contracts are trading higher at this hour, less than a half an hour to go to the opening bell on Wall Street. 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
0: Good morning, I'm Brenda Trombley. It's 9:04. Commuters on 590 are having to hit the brakes this morning. There was a crash in Brighton on 590 southbound at Blossom. Other than that, things moving along pretty well. A couple side streets, Mount Reed Boulevard slow at Lexington. And in Parenton, there's been a crash on Loud Road at Pittsford-Palmyra. And the weather is certainly looking really glorious for summertime activities. Today, sunshine warming up to about 83. Tomorrow, you can can count on sun to start and rather muggy conditions on Saturday with a high around 84. A shower may show up on Saturday evening and Sunday with some scattered thunderstorms predicted Sunday and a high around 77. Pretty nice weather, though, for the Puerto Rican Festival downtown Rochester, the Medina Triennial, which I recommend, the Glimmerglass Festival in Cooperstown, and the massive South Wedge Community Yard Sale, which kicks off tomorrow. Folks are dropping their stuff off today for that local event. And I'm glad you are here on this Friday. It is Friday, July 31st. 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

0: El Puerto from Iberia by Itzhak Albéniz. We heard the Cincinnati Symphony Orchestra, led in that recording by Jesus Lopez Cobos on WXXI Classical 91.5. It's 9:10, and in a moment we'll be listening to La Mer, the Sea, by Claude Debussy. I'm Bridget Tremblay. I hope you are well. You've probably heard that this summer Finger Lakes Opera is staging one of the most performed operas of all time, The Marriage of Figaro by Wolfgang Amadeus Mozart. Jonathan Mickey's one of the stars. He told WXXI that even though the story dates back to the 18th century, this comedy is still very relatable.
1: Oh, gosh, what keeps me coming back? The music, the drama, the story. I mean, these pieces have entered the repertoire for hundreds of years for a reason, right? We always reinterpret them, think of new ways of approaching them. But they're very human stories.
0: Mickey was a guest on WXXI's Summer in Studio E, which you can listen to on demand at WXXIClassical.org. The opera will be performed live on August 6th and 9th at RIT's Panara Theater. And I bring it up because I have a pair of tickets to give away to the Thursday night performance of Mozart's Marriage of Figaro at the Rochester Institute of Technology. If you would like to go and enjoy this fun performance from Finger Lakes Opera, 7 o'clock this coming Thursday, August 6th. You can try to win this pair of tickets at 585-258-0370. And that's 585-258-0370. Joanne Folletta conducts the Long Beach Symphony Orchestra in The Sea, La Mer by Claude Debussy.

0: La Mer, the Sea by Claude Debussy, played by the Long Beach Symphony Orchestra, led by Joanne Folletta. Fun fact, the manuscript for the music we just heard lives in Rochester at the Sibley Music Library at the Eastman School of Music. It's a rare autograph manuscript of a first draft, a short score of La Mer. And if you get a chance to see it someday, look for his little pencil marks in the margins. He had tiny, tiny handwriting. I'm Brenda Tremblay. Glad you are here for Classical Music on WXXI. It's 9:37.
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0: Pianist Edith Corman plays a keyboard sonata by Mariana Martinez.

0: A Keyboard Sonata by Mariana Martinez. We heard Edith Meshulam Corman on WXXI Classical. 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
1: Soprano Claudia Diaz says this song is a reminder to Puerto Ricans of how lucky they are to live there and see the sunrise.
2: The first light that we saw was the light of Puerto Rico.
1: Our young artist, Claudia Diaz, brings the Puerto Rican sunrise to the PT Studio on the next performance today from 8 p.m.
0: And that's coming up soon. I'm Brenda Tremblay, and I'm so glad you're here. You can anticipate a beautiful summer day if you have plans to get out, enjoy 80-degree weather, blue skies, sunshine. Tomorrow will be a little more unsettled with clouds moving in Saturday night, but tomorrow should be pretty nice, too. Sunday looks like it's going to be wet with a few thunderstorms pushing through in the afternoon, and a cool on Sunday as well, around 77 degrees. We'll end our time together with a recording made here in Rochester featuring members of Pegasus Early Music, directed by Paul Odette, in a selection from the 1610 Vespers by Claudio Monteverdi. This is Dixit Dominus.

0: We heard part of the Vespers of 1610 by Claudio Monteverdi, a setting of Psalm 109, Dixit Dominus. Paul Odette conducted Pegasus early music in that live concert recording here in Rochester, made at the Hochstein School of Music. It is 9:59. I'm Brenda Tremblay, and Steve Johnson will be with you after performance today, coming up next. And on Connections, you can hear a conversation about veterans talking about the U.S.-Iran war and what they feel is owed to America's service members. That's coming up, a mix of a veteran's point of view on the current war in Iran, live at noon. That'll be followed by a conversation about the economy at 1 in the summer sessions continuation, answering the question, what is a K-shaped economy and how does it affect you? Those are the topics today on Connections. And of course, the music continues for you here on Classical 91.5. I will be back on Monday with lots of delights, and maybe I'll see you around town. I am headed off to the Glimmerglass Festival in Cooperstown this weekend. Looking forward to hearing and seeing Mozart's opera, Così fan tutte, Madame Butterfly. I can't remember what else is on the itinerary, but I hope you have a wonderful weekend, whatever you are up to, and I hope to spend some time with you on Monday. Thank you for listening. It's 10 o'clock.
1: Soprano Claudia Diaz has a remarkable, powerful instrument. And as the saying goes, with great power comes great responsibility.
2: I was given this gift of this voice, and it is my duty to be a vessel for all of this music and all of this art.
1: From APM, American Public Media, this is Performance Today. I'm Valerie Kaler. Ahead this hour, some jaw-dropping performances and highlights from my conversation with PT Young Artist in Residence, Claudia Diaz.

Also on the way, a concert from Houston featuring the ensemble Rocco. They commission and perform so many wonderful new pieces of music, and they're dynamic interpreters of classical music standards as well. Right now, let's hear from one of their albums. Conductor Mayan Chen leads the ensemble in The Spinning Ballerina, one movement of a larger piece, Visions from Another World, by composer Karim Alzand.

0: Mayan Chen led the ensemble Rocco in The Spinning Ballerina from a larger piece called Visions from Another World by composer Karim Alzand. Rocco plays more 21st century music for us in just a bit. But first, a visit with a remarkable young soprano, one of our PT Young Artists in Residence for 2026. From APM American Public Media, this is Performance Today. I'm Valerie Kaler. We are just down the hall from where we usually record the Daily Show. We're here in the big studio, the Mod Moon Weyerhaeuser Music Studio in downtown St. Paul, Minnesota. And I am very excited to be here with PT Young Artist in Residence, soprano Claudia Diaz, along with pianist Kevin Korth. Thank you both so much for being here.
1: It's a pleasure.
2: Thank you for having us.
0: Claudia, you are a proud Puerto Ricana.
2: Yes.
0: Or do you prefer Boricua?
2: Either is fine with me, Boricua, Puerto Ricana. Fun fact, the word Boricua comes from the Taino name that was given to the island, which is Boriquen. So we derived from Boriquen, Boricua, and that's how we use Boricua or Puerto Ricano. Yeah.
0: Born and raised. Puerto Rico, graduated from the Conservatory of Music there not too long ago. And then you headed to Colorado for your postgrad work at the Lamont School of Music at the University of Denver. And now you're in San Francisco working on your artist diploma at the San Francisco Conservatory of Music.
2: Yes.
0: I have many more questions for you, but let's hear some music.
2: Yes.
0: This is an aria from a zarzuela.
2: Yes.
0: It's about a chocolatier and his daughters. Can you briefly set the scene for us before you sing it?
2: Okay. Here my character, Luisa, she is gathering up the town to talk about her very beloved boyfriend, who everyone wants a piece of him and everybody desires him. But guess what? He is mine. Mm-hmm. So without further ado, here is Romanza Carceleras by Ruperto Chapí from Las Hijas del Zebedeo.
0: The Daughters of Zebedee, featuring PT Young artist Claudia Diaz, soprano, pianist Kevin Korth in the Mod Moon Weyerhaeuser Music Studio.

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0: Wow. P.T. Young artist, soprano Claudia Diaz, pianist Kevin Korth in the Mod Moon Warehouser Music Studio here in St. Paul with an aria from The Daughters of Zebedee by Ruperto Chapi. Kevin Korth, you are a very experienced collaborative pianist. Do you work most often with singers, or do you mix it up with the odd instrumentalist?
1: I do like to mix it up. I would say the phone rings more often for singers.
0: Mm-hmm.
1: And once you get into that world, there's a momentum, I think. But I like to keep some variety in my musical diet.
0: Sure.
1: I think it's good.
0: How long have the two of you been working together?
1: Just since Claudia's come for the degree at the conservatory, which was last year.
0: Claudia, like most singers, you've spent some time with choral music.
2: Yes.
0: Do you ever miss that collective singing, or does the opera ensemble kind of scratch that itch?
2: The opera ensemble scratches that itch.
0: Okay.
2: I feel like at the end of the day, I'm a prima donna at heart. So give me the center stage, give me a spotlight, and I'll sing whatever you like. Yeah.
0: I would love to hear you sing some more. How about
2: yes.
0: Puccini?
2: Yes.

0: Our PT Young Artist in Residence, soprano Claudia Diaz with pianist Kevin Korth, and the beautiful dream of Doretta from Puccini's La Rondine.
1: Yes.

0: I'm in the Mod Moon Warehouse or Music Studio, swooning at the sound of soprano Claudia Diaz. She is our PT Young Artist in Residence. We just heard her sing an aria from Giacomo Puccini's La Rondine with pianist Kevin Korth. When did you set your sights on opera, Claudia?
1: The first time I heard opera in general was through a movie about a girl in a village. She sings O Mio Babbino Caro for her father's funeral. And YouTube was just starting off. And I just went, O Mio Babbino Caro. And I picked the first singer who popped up, which was Maria Callas. Mm-hmm. In her 1976 or 77, before she passed away, concerts with piano. And I was just like, oh my God, what is that? Who is she? What's happening? So I started my rabbit hole with Maria Callas and just started reading everything that I could. I stole some books from the library. Sorry, library. I was like, nobody's going to read this. These are mine. And then when I was like 12 or 13, my half-sister, she was like, I want to show you something and tell me if you like it. And she put Die Zauberflute with Diana Damrau as the Queen of the Night, singing the famous... And I was like, oh my God, I want to do that. That's what I want to do. So I started like mimicking what she was doing. And yeah, that was like the gateway. And I've found... through my life, through experiences, through people that I've met, that this is one of the purposes of my existence here. And yeah.
0: Beautiful. Let's hear something from one of your favorite operas.
1: Oh, yes.
0: Florencia in the Amazon. It's an opera about an opera singer.
1: Mm-hmm.
0: Tell us what we're going to hear.
1: Oh, okay, how much time do you have? This is my favorite opera. Also, it was the first opera I saw in Spanish, and I felt represented, and I felt seen, and I was like, oh my God. So, Florencia Grimaldi, Argentinian opera singer, she travels to Manaus at the beginning of her career, and she meets this butterfly catcher called Cristobal, and they fall in love, and he teaches her how to sing, wink, wink, and there's all of this passion and fire, and, you know, between his hands, her voice soared, and we could see that in the first aria. Long story short, in this aria, she's given up, she's in the jungle, she's like, where are you? Hear me. Come to me, please. And then through all of that catharsis, in my interpretation, she arrives to the conclusion that he is the air that she breathes. She can't live without him. And she finally like accepts, you know, I can't see you, but I feel you and you're in me and I'm with you. So yeah, without further ado, Escúchame by Daniel Catán, Florencia en el Amazonas.

0: An aria from the 1996 Spanish language opera by Daniel Catán, Florencia, in the Amazon. That was soprano Claudia Diaz with pianist Kevin Korth in the Mod Moon Weyerhaeuser Music Studio. I hear butterflies in the piano. Mm-hmm.
1: Good.
0: Definitely.
2: Lots of water, too, because, of course, they're the on Amazon, the boat ride for
0: sure.
2: Most. Yeah.
0: And I'm thinking of, from 100 Years of Solitude, how the character Remedios, maybe?
1: Yes.
0: Ascended in a cloud of butterflies. Mm-hmm. She just disappears, floats up. And I know that there are no direct character references in the opera, but there are allusions.
1: Yeah,
0: to
1: there's little things here and there.
0: Lovely, lovely. Yeah. We're going to take a break now and head to a concert highlight, but we will be back a bit later this hour with more music and conversation with PT Young Artist in Residence, soprano Claudia Diaz, and pianist Kevin Korth.

0: This is APM's performance today.
1: Isn't it great to hear opera in the morning? You know, I especially enjoyed that pairing of Puccini with the selections from Florencia and El Amazonas. I was really struck when I heard Florencia presented by the Eastman Opera Theater a couple years ago, how much it sounded like Puccini. And that combination, it just makes sense. I'm Steve Johnson with you on a lovely Friday, July 31st. Sunny skies today with highs around 83 degrees. Lows of 64 tonight. Could be a bit warmer tomorrow with highs reaching 87 degrees, but that'll be pretty short-lived as some evening showers bring those temperatures back down to the upper 70s on a rainy Sunday afternoon. I'll be joining you at noon as well. Look forward to ending our work week together. We've got a symphony by Heinrich von Herzogenberg based on the legend of Odysseus, popular in the movies right now. Hope you'll enjoy it with me this afternoon.
2: The love-struck Nemorino will try anything to win the heart of Adina. Luckily for him, a doctor is selling a potion which he claims will instantly make her fall in love. 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
0: Recently, the ensemble Rocco wanted to say thank you to their longtime home, St. John the Divine Church in Houston. So what better way to express gratitude to a concert venue than to commission new music honoring the church and its glorious organ? Composer Mark Buller thought about the church's namesake, St. John, and the Book of Revelation. Buller then remembered this old song about John the Revelator.

That's called John the Revelator by gospel blues singer and guitarist Blind Willie Johnson. Johnson's gravelly voice made Buller think of St. John's apocalyptic preaching. He wrote his new piece for Rocco with the spirit of Johnson's original in mind. To recreate that raspy sound, the double basses have their bottom strings tuned down extra low to make them rattle. Also, keep an ear out for the call and response between the organ and the orchestra, mimicking the call and response of a preacher and the choir. Conductor Mayan Chen leads Rocco, and Stephen Newberry plays the pipe organ in the world premiere performance of John the Revelator by Mark Buller. A musical thank you to Rocco's longtime home, St. John the Divine Church in Houston.

New music celebrating the longtime concert home of Rocco, St. John the Divine Church in Houston, Texas. John the Revelator by American composer Mark Buller. Mayan Chen led the ensemble Rocco, and Stephen Newberry played the organ for that world premiere performance in St. John the Divine Church. Mark Buller took inspiration from gospel blues singer Blind Willie Johnson's song, John the Revelator. He says he hopes the spirit of Johnson shines through that new piece, which mimics Johnson's gravelly voice and the call-and-response structure. Buller adds that Depeche Mode has done a similar musical treatment of John the Revelator, although the band, in his words, follows a tiny bit more the electro-grunge route than he did. John the Revelator for Organ and Chamber Orchestra by American composer Mark Buller. In a moment, we're back in the PT studio with our young artist, soprano Claudia Diaz.

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0: Welcome back. I'm Valerie Kaler in APM's Mod Moon Warehouser studio with PT Young artist Claudia Diaz and her collaborator, pianist Kevin Korth. We've got more musical treats coming, but let's chat just a tiny bit first. Claudia, you started in ballet before pivoting to opera, or should I say pirouetting to opera?
2: Yes. Yes, I started in ballet when I was like 5 years old. My mom was like, I need to get you out of the house on Saturdays. You need to do something.
0: As an opera singer, you are embodying theater and movement and all of those things. Just your facial expressions are their own theater, you mm-hmm. know, their own dance. It sounds Thank like you. There's a dance connection to the piece you're going to sing for us next, a bolero. It turns out that word means different things in different Spanish-speaking countries.
2: Yes.
0: In Spain, a bolero, traditional dance. But in Mexico and in Puerto Rico, it is a sultry ballad.
2: Oh, yes.
0: We're going to hear a couple boleros mm-hmm. in this second session. Let's start with the one from Mexico. Tell me what the title means. And some of the lyrics.
2: Yes, of course. It literally translates to swear to me. Even if you see somebody else, even if you continue on with your life, you know, there's nobody that has kissed me or loved me or wanted me like you do. I've never been kissed the way you've kissed me since the day I was born. So, yeah, bolero in Latin America, we just keep it sultry and passionate. And so, yeah, this is Júrame, swear to me, and enjoy.

0: Maria Graver. She was an early 20th century Mexican composer. She wrote like 1,000 songs, including lots for Hollywood films. And her first breakout success was the piece we just heard, Jurame. Soprano Claudia Diaz with pianist Kevin Korth. Kevin, you are not an accompanist. You are a true collaborator. Now, as I watched the two of you rehearse earlier, I saw some exchanges about this word or that note length. What is it like to work with a rising star like Claudia?
1: Oh, it's a joy. It is an absolute joy. Somebody who can do anything, somebody who's basically hungry for new ideas and wants to try new things out, new repertoire. And it's an exciting moment in somebody's career, I think, when they're just absorbing everything and then getting ready to release it into the world. And I think this is where Claudia's at.
2: I'm very grateful. Yeah. Very, very grateful.
0: It is very exciting to be on the cusp with you right here. There is more to the life of a classically trained singer than opera arias. Not that there's anything wrong with opera arias. We heard a couple bangers in our first session. But for our last set with Claudia and Kevin, we're going to explore a little bit. Now, as I mentioned earlier, we've got another bolero coming, one from Puerto Rico. That is coming up in just a few minutes. But first, an art song. We're about to hear an art song by Francis Poulenc. Can you tell me why you chose this song?
2: This piece, out of all of the music that I sang, this is my mother's favorite, Silvia Lopez Pacheco. Love you, Mom. I will clean the things you told me to when I get home. So this is The Pathways of Love, Le Chemin de l'Amour, and she just loves it, and she cries every time, and I made a vow to myself that everywhere I go, besides bringing Puerto Rico with me, and like whether I do a recital or a concert, I will always try my best to incorporate this song as an homage to my mother and everything that she's done for me. It's just lovely. We're going to travel to Puerto Rico, and we're also going to travel to France. And this is Le Chemin de l'Amour.
0: The Paths of Love by Francis Poulenc, with soprano Claudia Diaz and pianist Kevin Korth.

0: That was so lovely. Soprano Claudia Diaz, pianist Kevin Korth, here in the Mod Moon Weyerhaeuser Music Studio at APM with Beautiful Sunrise by Puerto Rican guitarist, singer, composer, bandleader Tito Enriquez. Claudia, you are a PT Young Artist in Residence, born and raised in Puerto Rico. And you said that you bring it with you wherever you go.
1: Oh, yes. I'm a very proud Puerto Ricana, a very proud Boricua. And it is my sole purpose to bring my island everywhere I go. And this is a way of bringing it. This piece, which literally translates to Beautiful Sunrise, starts off with describing how the veil of the night gets uncovered by the sunlight of the sun. And how fulfilled we feel as Puerto Ricans to be chosen by God to be born in this beautiful island, and that the first light that we saw was the light of Puerto Rico. It is a piece that's standard in Puerto Rican repertoire. It's one of our gems. And it was listened by my grandparents, my parents, uncles, aunts, me, and every Puerto Rican. It really holds a very special place in our hearts. So that is Bello Amanecer, one of my favorites. And I'm so glad that I got to present it and share it with everybody here.
0: Thank you for bringing that island sunrise to Minnesota with you.
1: Anytime. Usted pide que hay.
0: And thank you both so much for being here today, thank you. Beautiful music you created together. Pianist Kevin Korth, so wonderful to meet you and to hear you play.
2: Same.
0: Claudia Diaz, wow. What a delight to spend a couple of hours with you, to hear you talk so passionately and so colorfully about the pieces of music we heard, about your home, about the art of music. I am so looking forward to seeing what's next for you. Check back in with us in a year or two, okay?
1: I will.
0: In the meantime, I'm going to follow you on Instagram.
1: I'll follow you back. Thank you for having us.
0: Performance Today's Young Artist in Residence series is produced by Megan Oglesby. Craig Thorson recorded and mixed this studio session with assistance from intern Sean Belcher. And a very special thanks, as always, to Chip and Vicki Emery for their ongoing support for our Young Artist in Residence series. If you'd like to hear Claudia Diaz again or enjoy performances from past young artists, you can find it all on the PT page. These extraordinary performances, thoughtful conversations, and some gorgeous music videos from some of the future stars of classical music. Enjoy all the classical goodies on the PT page at yourclassical.org. Our technical director here at PT is Greg Thorson. Jean Barron is our technical producer. Our director of media production and operations is Elizabeth Iverson. The senior director of media operations for APM is Josh Kubasta. We had engineering help this week from Tessa Bloch, Michael Osborne, Cameron Wiley, and Michael DeMarc. 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
0: Her name was Grażyna Wacewicz. She was a multi-talented musician born in Poland in 1909, adept on the violin, piano, and in composition. In the 1930s, she played first violin in the Polish Radio Orchestra. Making music was such an important part of her life, not even war stopped her. She was part of an underground concert scene that continued in Poland during World War II. And she was a prolific composer, writing more than 200 musical works. From APM, American Public Media, this is Performance Today. I'm Valerie Kaler. Coming up, a symphony by Grażyna Wacewicz from a concert in Poland later in this hour of PT. When a composer intends a particular meaning or vibe, that can come through in the title. In this case, Polish composer Grażyna Wacewicz gave these two short pieces the name of a lively Polish dance, like a waltz but faster, with more abandon. These are two oberki by Grażyna Wacewicz.

Two Obergi, a couple of lively Polish folk dances by Polish composer Grażyna Bocewicz. Piotr Plawner played violin. Ewa Kupiecz was at the piano. Grażyna Bocewicz, 20th century violinist, pianist, composer, had a great career in the mid-1900s. We've got more Bocewicz on the way, a symphony from a concert in Poland. From APM, American Public Media, this is Performance Today. I'm Valerie Kaler. So glad to have you here for our musical adventures and discoveries. Violinist Joshua Bell has always been drawn to melody, and he is not at all shy about performing and recording music that was not originally written for the violin, because a great tune is a great tune. His 2003 album, Romance of the Violin, was all, quote-unquote, covers, arrangements of piano works by Debussy and Chopin, favorite cello pieces like The Swan and Bordin's Nocturne reimagined for the violin. That album hit the top of Billboard's classical charts and stayed there for 50 weeks. I'm just saying, Joshua Bell not only has an appreciation for classical music's most sublime melodies, he also delivers interpretations that are sensitive and convincing. In 2019, he created an arrangement of Frédéric Chopin's Nocturne in E-flat major, originally for piano, but expanded into a piece for orchestra and solo violin. Chopin himself was heavily under the influence of Bellini's Bel Canto operas when he wrote it, and the melody of this nocturne is absolutely lyrical. Joshua Bell sings it here on his violin, with Lahav Shani conducting La Scala Philharmonic Orchestra.

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0: Joshua Bell with La Scala Philharmonic, led by Lahav Shami, in concert at La Scala in Milan, Italy. They played Bell's arrangement of the Nocturne in E-flat by Chopin. Joshua Bell is launching into an intense and extensive performance season. Two big tours with the Academy of St. Martin in the Fields. He's their music director. Concert tours in China and across Europe. And he's in his second season with the New Jersey Symphony as their principal guest conductor, focusing on all Beethoven concerts in recognition of the 200th anniversary of Beethoven's death. Just the tip of the iceberg for violinist, conductor, and arranger Joshua Bell. In a moment, uncelebrated then, unforgettable now. This is Performance Today from APM.
1: You're tuned to WXXI Classical on Friday, July 31st. I'm Steve Johnson, looking forward to joining you in just a few moments. We've got a great afternoon of music to listen to together, all wrapping up with a pretty expansive symphony by Heinrich von Herzogenberg, based on the Odyssey. I figured it would be nice to listen to it with the Odyssey on the mind right now. Also on the mind, this lovely weather. We're having sunny skies today with highs around 83 degrees. Lows of 64 tonight. A bit warmer tomorrow, highs reaching 87 degrees. But by tomorrow evening, it looks like some rain will be moving in, bringing those temperatures back down to the upper 70s by Sunday, when we'll still be having some showers falling. Looks like we'll be in the upper 70s toward the beginning of next week. I'll be joining you soon. Hope you'll be here with me on WXXI Classical.
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0: Pianist Jonathan Biss has played and recorded lots of music by Beethoven and Mozart and Schumann, all composers who at least had an idea that the music they were creating might live on beyond their own time. Biss says that Franz Schubert had a very different experience. First of all, an all-too-short life. Schubert died at the age of 31. And during his brief adult years, basically just the 1820s, Schubert wasn't really among the stars of the music scene in Vienna. Most of his compositions were not published during his life. The few that did get played in public mostly got heard by friends and family. Here's Jonathan Biss.
1: I think that Schubert, more than the other great composers, would be shocked to know that we're sitting here and playing his music, talking about it, feeling as strongly as we do about it. I feel so horribly sad for him when I think about how he never had the satisfaction of knowing what his music has brought to people. I mean, it's unbelievable to think that he never had the chance to know that that might happen.
0: And yet here we are, almost two centuries after Schubert's death in 1828, about to enjoy one of his works, as we often do in this realm of classical music. Jonathan Biss gave this concert for the Frederic Chopin Society in St. Paul, Minnesota. He's playing the Impromptu No. 3 by Franz Schubert.

0: The Impromptu No. 3 by Franz Schubert. Jonathan Viss at the piano. He gave that concert for the Frederic Chopin Society in St. Paul, Minnesota. Jonathan Viss has said that if he ever stopped feeling that music was challenging and life-altering, he'd hang it up, become an accountant. Happily, he is the kind of musician who doesn't just perform a piece, he inhabits it. He dives so deeply into studying composers and their compositions, creating projects, writing about them, teaching them. I'm doubtful, very doubtful, that music will ever stop being fascinating for Jonathan Viss. In a moment, number one, with an asterisk. This is Performance Today from APM.
1: We've officially crossed the threshold into summer, a time for many to enjoy relaxation, refreshment, and reflection. On the next edition of With Heart and Voice, we'll help set the tone for this season of renewal with great sacred choral and organ music by Eric Whitaker, Carenza Briggs, and Ray Fun Williams, among many others. I'm Peter Dubois, and I hope you'll join me for this summer reverie, Sunday morning at 8 on WXXI Classical.
0: To call this next work the Symphony No. 1 by Grazina Bacevich feels a bit murky. In the years before World War II, Bacevich wrote her first symphony, but she was completely unhappy with it, would not count it in her official list of works. That is not the first symphony anybody plays or hears today. Bacevich returned to the idea of writing a symphony during World War II. She completed her new work in 1945 and was okay enough with this version to go ahead with a premiere a few years later. She called it her Symphony No. 1. Still, Bacevich had her reservations, never published the symphony, though she didn't completely pull the plug. So maybe it's more accurate to say we're about to hear the Symphony No. 1 version 2.0 beta by Grazina Bacevich. Somewhat, but never fully approved by the composer. And to this day, rarely played in the concert hall, although folks like Marin Alsop are looking to change that. She leads the Polish National Radio Symphony Orchestra in concert in Katowice, Poland.

0: The Symphony No. 1 by Grażyna Bacewicz. Maron Alsop led the Polish National Radio Symphony Orchestra in concert in Katowice, Poland, where she's in her third season as artistic director and conductor of the orchestra. Alsop, by the way, RPT Classical Woman of the Year back in 2021, honored not only for her artistry, but for her continued mentorship of young conductors. And she recently had another idea to provide opportunities for emerging conductors. Based on Alsop's recommendation, the Cliburn will launch a new competition for conductors in 2028. Alsop says the 12 in-person competitors will benefit from the prizes and from being able to work with the Houston Symphony. She added, quote, "Even if you don't win the competition, you win the competition." Maron Alsop, head of the jury for the new Cliburn International Competition for Conductors in 2028. Our staff here at PT, senior producer Catherine Slusher, producers Megan Oglesby and Kathleen Bradbury, associate producer John Goman, music logger David Kemp. Our classical digital producer is Inez Guanches. 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I'm Valerie Kaler. 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Soprano Claudia Diaz says this song is a reminder to Puerto Ricans of how lucky they are to live there and see the sunrise.
1: The first light that we saw was the light of Puerto Rico.
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5: Have you seen The Odyssey at the Little Theater yet? 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A grand symphony for large orchestra called Odysseus by the composer Heinrich von Herzogenberg. That's going to be coming up in the 3 o'clock hour. Hope you can stick around for that. I'm Steve Johnson, your midday host on member-supported public radio, WXXO-FM and HD1 Rochester, and WXXY-FM Houghton. Before we get to that symphony ending our afternoon together, we, of course, have the NPR newscast in just a moment. Noteworthy, coming up in about 40 minutes, today we'll learn about the music of Caroline Shaw. And we also have some other great favorites to listen to. In just about 20 minutes, we'll be hearing a lovely bassoon concerto by the composer Carl Maria von Weber, performed by the legend of the bassoon, Klaus Thunemann. All that coming up here on WXXI Classical. Do stick around after the news from NPR.
6: Live from NPR News, I'm Lakshmi Singh. President Trump is holding a cabinet meeting at Camp David in Maryland this hour. He is defending his domestic agenda of tariffs, addressing high health care costs, and investment initiatives, all of which he says benefit U.S. workers. The secretaries of state and defense who've helped the president spearhead the U.S. war with Iran are sitting on either side of Trump. The Republican leader is also defending his hardline immigration enforcement campaign, citing the massive migration currently confronting Spain.
7: That's going to be a talking point. for the midterms, because when you look at what happened to Spain, they don't know what to do. And it's happening again today. They're coming in by the tens of thousands. They're just invading the country.
6: About 60,000 migrants have crossed into the tiny Spanish territory of Ceuta from Morocco over the last 24 hours, according to local authorities. Spain blames human smugglers for fueling a migration crisis. There was no immediate response from the Moroccan government on the latest figures released by Spanish authorities. Michigan's primary is Tuesday. Congresswoman Haley Stevens and former public health official Abdul El-Sayed are in a fierce battle for the Democratic Senate nomination, mirroring national divisions in the party. NPR's Sam Greenglass spoke to voters in suburban Detroit.
8: Air Force veteran Joel Rutherford worries the primary is tearing Democrats apart.
9: You have candidates that are very different. And I think what happens is this passion has just become so big.
8: Rutherford is supporting El-Sayed and thinks about his choice this way.
9: We're not going to get everything we want, but we have to at least try.
8: The pro-Israel lobbying group AIPAC is also spending millions to boost Stevens and oppose El-Sayed, who supports ending military aid to Israel and has made calling out corporate money in politics a key message. Alan Wolf says he believes Stevens is the one who can beat Republican Mike Rogers this fall.
10: You cannot win in Michigan without being able to sway independents. Haley is a fairly middle-of-the-road candidate who can actually do that.
8: Sam Greenglass, NPR News, Metro Detroit.
6: The long legal battle to erase the debts of nearly 500,000 federal student loan borrowers is coming to an end. More from NPR's Corey Turner.
11: The class action suit centered on a federal rule known as borrower defense. The rule allows borrowers to ask the U.S. Education Department to erase their debts if a school ripped them off by lying about things like job prospects or salary after graduation. Advocates filed the suit in 2019 when the first Trump administration delayed discharging loans for defrauded borrowers. In 2022, the Biden administration settled, but the current Trump administration asked the courts for a delay making good on that settlement.
6: That's NPR's Corey Turner reporting. The Dow is up more than 100 points. This is NPR News.
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5: You're listening to WXXI Classical. It's Friday, July 31st. A nice summer day here in Rochester. Sunny skies with highs only expected to reach 83 degrees. Some clouds will start gathering overnight with lows around 64. Tomorrow, warmer, highs of 85 with cloudy skies. And then we may start seeing some rain overnight tomorrow as well, dropping the temperatures down to the upper 70s on a rainy Sunday afternoon. Right now, it's 80 degrees in Rochester, 74 degrees in Houghton. We'll start our afternoon with some dance music from Dardanus by Jean-Philippe Rameau. This is a chaconne performed by Pygmalion, led here by Raphael Pichon.

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1: A Chaconne from Dardanus by Jean-Philippe Rameau. Pygmalion gave that performance under Raphael Pichon. I'm Steve Johnson with you on WXXI Classical. It is a lovely day to get out and celebrate all the great community offerings we have in the area, and there are plenty of good options. Going on this evening at Parcel 5 is the Puerto Rican Festival. That'll be going on 5 to 11 p.m. downtown at Parcel 5. You can also head off to Skinny Atlas. The Skinny Atlas Festival is underway. Tonight's concert, the Pacifica Quartet with Aaron Wunsch at 7:30 p.m. at the First Presbyterian Church. And you can find out about all the events there at scanfest.org. Here on WXXI Classical, we'll be enjoying more music here brought to us by trombonist Kenneth Tompkins with harpist Maurice Drawn. This is Moments for Alto, Trombone, and Harp by Maurice Drawn.

0: Not often you hear a trombone playing with the harp. That was Moments for Alto Trombone and Harp by Maurice Dron, who we also heard playing the harp part there with trombonist Kenneth Tompkins. This is WXXI.
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0: Good afternoon. I'm Steve Johnson with you on WXXI Classical. Carl Maria von Weber was in kind of dire straits in 1811. He had an official court position in Württemberg, and he ended up taking the fall for some government corruption there. And so he was banished from town and penniless and had to start making money. And he decided to do so through his first love, musical composition. He got very lucky when he arrived in Munich and found the clarinetist Heinrich Behrmann, for whom he wrote three very successful concerti. And after those concerti, all of the orchestra members in Munich said, please, please, please write me some music too. And this is another one of those pieces that was commissioned during that period in Munich, a bassoon concerto by Carl Maria von Weber, performed here by Klaus Thunemann on the bassoon with the Academy of St. Martin in the Fields, conducted by Sir Neville Mariner.

0: I think you can see why this composer was so popular among the orchestra players in Munich. He wrote such great concerti with especially catchy finales. I know I'm going to be whistling that tune for a while now from that bassoon concerto by Carl Maria von Weber. Klaus Thunemann played the solo with Sir Neville Mariner and the Academy of St. Martin in the Fields.
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0: I'm Steve Johnson. The time has come this afternoon for our newest episode of Noteworthy, today telling us about Caroline Shaw.
2: It's music with very large chords. And very large spaces to match. That's how one Pulitzer Prize-winning composer described one of her relatively uncommon expeditions into music for full orchestra. Greetings, I'm Loki Karuna, and on this edition of Noteworthy, you and I will launch into this infinitely expansive work by the one and only Caroline Shaw. If you're a fan of contemporary classical, Caroline Shaw is probably a name that you're already familiar with. In addition to winning the Pulitzer in 2013, she's received multiple Grammys and a number of other honors that have placed her among the top of today's music creators. Back in 2019, she decided to take a break from a recording session by visiting the Griffith Observatory in Los Angeles. While there, the large, open space inspired her to write a new work that musically depicted what she was observing. She even titled it The Observatory. Since writing this work, Caroline Shaw has put much more out into the universe, including music for film and television, adding to what's already proven to be an expansively diverse catalog that will be celebrated for generations to come from this most noteworthy of American composers. Noteworthy is a production of WDAV Classical Public Radio.
0: 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Now, as Loki said, Caroline Shaw is not as known for her big orchestral music, and I think we'll listen now to some of her more intimate music. This is part of a string quartet, her three essays, this movement called Ruby, performed by the Ataka Quartet, music of Caroline Shaw.

0: Ruby from Three Essays for String Quartet by Caroline Shaw. We heard the Ataka Quartet performing. This is WXXI.
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0: It has been a blast to share music with you this year on Summer in Studio E. For our grand season finale, we're doing things a little different with a live audience down in Studio A for a performance by Imani Winds coming to us from the Skinny Atlas Festival. I'm Steve Johnson. Hope you'll tune in next time on Summer in Studio E. That'll be next Thursday the 6th at noon here on WXXI Classical. Next up, a violin sonata by Wolfgang Amadeus Mozart, performed by Anna Sophia Mutter with pianist Lambert Orkus.

Violinist Anna-Sophie Mutter with pianist Lambert Orkus performing a violin sonata by Wolfgang Amadeus Mozart. This is member-supported public radio, WXXO FM and HD1 Rochester, and WXXY FM Houghton. I'm Steve Johnson. Lovely weather today. Sunny skies, highs around 83 degrees. We're getting close to that right now. 81 in Rochester, 76 in Houghton. Things will be a bit warmer tomorrow, and then we'll see some more rain moving in with a chance of thunderstorms even on Saturday night. That rain continuing into Sunday when the temperature will be a bit cooler once again. Highs only expected to reach 78 degrees Sunday afternoon. Then things clearing up early next week, and it looks like we'll be spending a lot of next week kind of in the upper 70s. In this hour, we've got a historic version of Tchaikovsky's first piano concerto. We're used to hearing a heavily revised version, and that has gotten some people to look back and see what Tchaikovsky originally wrote. And we'll be hearing Kirill Gerstein performing that original 1879 version in just about 5 minutes. Do stick around for that after this overture to Tassilone by Agostino Stefani. I Barocchisti performing, led here by Diego Fasolis.

The Tassilone Overture by Agostino Stefani, Diego Fasolis leading I Barocchisti in that performance. I'm Steve Johnson, and I have to admit I misled you a little bit before that piece in previewing our next piece, the 1879 version of Tchaikovsky's first piano concerto. This is actually the second of three versions of the concerto. He wrote the original in 1875, made some substantial revisions before the 1879 version, and then revised it even further for a version in 1888 that went on to be the one you usually hear when it performed. The reason why they focused in this particular recording on the 1879 version is because there was a new Urtext edition of the concerto made in 2015. Urtext meaning it's seen as sort of the definitive version of this piece for publication. They get a lot of scholars involved in making sure that the score is exactly the way it needs to be. And so Kirill Gerstein, who we'll hear performing here, was actually given early access to that Urtext score to make this recording the world premiere of this specific version of Tchaikovsky's piano concerto, the concerto number one in the 1879 version, performed here by Kirill Gerstein with the German Symphony Orchestra led by James Gaffigan.

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0: Wow-wee. Great playing there by Kirill Gerstein in the 1879 version of Tchaikovsky's First Piano Concerto. That was actually the world premiere recording of that edition that came out in 2015. And, you know, it's been 11 years now, but you hear so many people performing different versions of the Tchaikovsky Piano Concerto No. 1 that it's always a breath of fresh air to hear a new take. Kirill Gerstein there with the German Symphony Orchestra conducted by James Gaffigan.
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0: Here's another new take on an old work, Chaminade's Autumn, originally written as a piano etude. We'll hear it here, played on the flute by Beth Chandler with pianist Paul Steinberg.

0: Flutist Beth Chandler with pianist Paul Steinberg performing Autumn by Cécile Chaminade on WXXI.
1: Greetings, I'm John Andrews. This Sunday morning at 6, Tchaikovsky is ready for August. William Grant Still welcomes summer. Antonio Vivaldi turns to the string section, and Samuel Arnold releases his first overture. I'll be greeting you on the first Sunday of August. 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
0: I'm Steve Johnson with you just before 2 o'clock. We've got about 12 minutes left until the hour. And in that time, we'll hear Lewis Ballard's tribute to a landmark near his birthplace in Oklahoma, The Devil's Promenade. That's the title of this piece, played by the Fort Smith Symphony with conductor John Jeter.

music by the man known as the father of Native American composition, Lewis Ballard. That piece about a landmark near his birthplace, the Devil's Promenade. The Fort Smith Symphony performed that piece with John Jeter conducting. 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I'm Steve Johnson. Do stick around later on this afternoon if you are in the hype recently for Christopher Nolan's film The Odyssey. We'll be hearing a symphony based on that story by Heinrich von Herzogenberg in just about an hour, a little more than an hour. Do stick around for that. We've also got some music from Rossini's Barber of Seville coming up in about 15 minutes, arranged for great 19th century wind ensembles that would have been played at really sophisticated parties. The Barber of Seville Harmony Musique coming up in about 15 minutes. For now, though, we'll enjoy pianist Gerland Butcher performing a rhapsody by Jan Vaclav Voracek.

A Rhapsody for Piano by Jan Vaclav Voracek. Gerland Butcher played the piano solo. I'm Steve Johnson with you on WXXI Classical. In 1999, Wynton Marsalis was commissioned to write a blues symphony. And the way that he decided to approach that was by structuring the entire symphony like the 12-bar blues. And each of those 12 bars became its own movement. It is a really expansive work with all different mixes of performers, styles, and experiences over the course. Here is the ninth of those 12 movements. It's called El Gran Baile de la Reina. Wynton Marsalis played the trumpet here with the Lincoln Center Jazz Orchestra, the Los Angeles Philharmonic, and conductor Esa-Pekka Salonen. Movement 9 from All Rise by Wynton Marsalis.

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El Gran Baile de la Reina from All Rise, the Blues Symphony by Wynton Marsalis. We heard Marsalis himself as that trumpet soloist screaming there with the Lincoln Center Jazz Orchestra and the Los Angeles Philharmonic, conducted by Esa-Pekka Salonen. I'm Steve Johnson. Glad you could join me for some music here on your public radio station. If you were a fancy aristocrat going to a dinner party in the early 19th century, you would have wanted some live music. And many aristocratic courts figured out that the most money-efficient way to do that is to hire a wind ensemble to perform for the evening. They could be stationed indoors or outdoors and be guaranteed to be heard by many guests. And that ensemble became known as the Harmonie Musique. A lot of popular opera tunes were arranged for Harmonie Musique because, of course, that's what your guests want to hear if they're having a good night out partying. And so we've got a selection here now from Rossini's Barber of Seville, arranged for Harmonie Musique. You can imagine yourself drinking champagne in the aristocratic courts of Vienna and elsewhere here with Mozart Fiato performing under Charles Nidich. The Barber of Seville, Harmonie Musique by Gioachino Rossini.

on WXXI Classical, the Harmonie Musique arrangement of some arias and the overture of The Barber of Seville by Gioachino Rossini. Mozzafiato gave that performance, led there by clarinetist Charles Nidich. If you enjoy the story of Figaro and all of the escapades that he gets up to, you should know that Finger Lakes Opera is doing Mozart's sort of sequel to that story, or at least Mozart's opera based on the play that was the sequel to the play. You know. Anyway, they are doing Mozart's Marriage of Figaro next week. You can get the information on that production at fingerlakesopera.org. We'll end this hour with The Voices of Spring, that beloved waltz by Johann Strauss II, played here by the Vienna State Opera Orchestra with conductor Jascha Horenstein.

A waltz by Johann Strauss Jr., The Voices of Spring, which is actually the text that goes with that song. Sometimes you'll hear it sung by a soprano with lovely sounds of all the scenes and birds and beasts that you may hear during the springtime. Returning to that refrain, spring's voices sound so familiar. Ah, yes, sweet sound. That was The Voices of Spring by Johann Strauss II. No soprano this time, just the Vienna State Opera Orchestra with conductor Jascha Horenstein. This is member-supported public radio, WXXO-FM and HD1 Rochester and WXXY-FM Houghton. Certainly lovely summer scenes outside here in Rochester. It's 84 degrees here. Looks like it's about 80 degrees out in Houghton. Pretty sunny as well. Great chance to enjoy this weather outside with some lovely live events happening too. You can see the Scanny Atlas Festival this evening presenting the Pacifica Quartet and Aaron Wunsch at the First Presbyterian Church of Scanny Atlas at 7:30 p.m. Find out about that concert at scanfest.org. The Puerto Rican Festival is also this evening, starting at 5 o'clock, going all the way till 11 p.m. That's at Parcel 5 downtown. Over at the Rochester Public Market, you can also hear some bands performing. This evening is Donna the Buffalo. You can find out about all the bands playing there at the Rochester Public Market this summer by visiting cityofrochester.gov. It's 3 o'clock.

0: Jan Willem de Vriend leading the Combattimento Consort of Amsterdam in a Concerto Armonico by Unico Wilhelm von Wassenaer. 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

0: An epic ending to an epic piece, Odysseus, a symphony for large orchestra by Heinrich von Herzogenberg. 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If you enjoyed that piece, you may want to check out the new movie at the Little Theater, Christopher Nolan's The Odyssey, being shown on 35mm at the Little Theater. You can find out about the screenings at thelittle.org. Thank you so much for spending time with me this afternoon. It's always a pleasure to share music here on your public radio station. James Aldrich Moody will be joining you shortly after we check in on the latest news headlines from our friends at NPR News.
1: Live from NPR News, I'm Lakshmi Singh. California, Nevada, and Arizona will soon be facing steep water cuts from the drought-stricken Colorado River. NPR's Kirk Sigler reports a new federal plan released by the Trump administration mostly targets three of the seven states in the river basin.
2: The Colorado River is facing its most severe drought conditions on record due to climate change. And under this new plan, as expected, major cities like Phoenix, Las Vegas, and countless Southern California communities and farms will be forced to cut their annual river water use by close to 100 billion gallons. The Trump administration for now is only targeting those three states for mandatory cuts. States in the upper Colorado River Basin, Wyoming, New Mexico, Utah, and Colorado are being asked to make voluntary cuts. This plan is likely to end up in court, with lower basin farmers and cities likely targeting the upper basin, where cities like Denver depend on the river water but also aren't located anywhere near it and pipe its water in. Kirk Sigler, NPR News.
1: Body cam footage from federal immigration agents out on patrol in Los Angeles captures using racial slurs about Latinos they're targeting for arrest. Videos are part of a federal lawsuit accusing ICE and Border Patrol agents of racial profiling. The following from NPR's Adrian Florido includes audio of the slurs.
3: In this video from last year, two agents are talking after an immigration raid.
4: I checked one guy's ID.
5: Did you?
4: Yeah.
5: There was a guy, I'm pretty sure he's wet. He was just sitting in that minivan.
3: There was a guy, I'm pretty sure he was wet, one agent says, a shortened version of wetback, a racial slur for Mexicans. In another video, an agent points out the driver of a nearby car.
6: It looked like a tonk in the driver's seat.
3: Tonk is a derogatory term for a migrant. It refers to the sound when an agent's flashlight strikes a migrant's head. The ACLU obtained the footage as part of a lawsuit accusing immigration agents of targeting people because they look Latino. The government says its agents don't racially profile. Adrian Florido, NPR News.
1: New York is suing the prediction market company Kalshi, calling it, quote, an illegal gambling operation. More from NPR's Bobby Allen.
7: New York Attorney General Letitia James's lawsuit seeks to have the country's biggest prediction market company banned. The suit is also asking a court to force Kalshi to forfeit all of its billions of dollars in profits to the state. It's the latest legal showdown between states and the prediction market industry led by Polymarket and Kalshi. 44 states recently wrote the Trump administration asking that the booming companies be regulated like any other gambling operation. But the industry has the support of the White House, which argues the federal government should oversee the sector. In New York, legal online gambling is subject to a 51% tax rate. Kalshi, as a prediction market company, avoids that altogether. Bobby Allen, NPR News.
1: At Camp David, President Trump convened his 13th cabinet meeting since returning to office. He defended the war in Iran, his economic agenda, and appeared to draw parallels between his immigration enforcement response and Spain's sudden migration. It's NPR.
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9: And this is Classical 91.5 WXXI. I'm James Aldrich Moody and will be with you until 7 o'clock this evening in place of Mona, who is out to enjoy an early weekend. We're going to enjoy some lovely weather together ourselves with high temperatures right around where they are now. And getting down to 64 overnight. Tomorrow, another high, about 85 degrees. And then overnight, toward the late afternoon and into the evening, some showers possible, and then showers likely, and on Sunday, more rainy. So if you're looking to do something at the weekend, Saturday is definitely the better of the 2 days. Lots of great music ahead.

0: Notturno Napolitano, a Neapolitan nocturne, written by Fanny Mendelssohn and performed by Anna Maria Markovina at the piano, from a new recording that just arrived in our library, a new set of the early piano works of Fanny Mendelssohn. Still to come in this hour, we have music inspired by sculpture.
1: Soprano Claudia Diaz says this song is a reminder to Puerto Ricans of how lucky they are to live there and see the sunrise.
2: The first light that we saw was the light of Puerto Rico.
1: Our young artist Claudia Diaz brings the Puerto Rican sunrise to the PG Studio on the next performance today from 8 p.m.
0: That comes your way tomorrow morning, right here at 8 o'clock. Some performance today for you to enjoy tomorrow. Now, stop me if you've heard this one before. A music student who really wanted to become a composer, but his family wanted him to do something else. His father wanted him to study law. And you might think, okay, this is going to be the usual story. The parents eventually have to give in to the talent of the child, and he becomes a composer against all odds. Well, this was slightly different. Benedetto Marcello, in fact, became both a lawyer and a musician, and he spent much of his life combining both law and public service and also music making. He was born on this date, on the 31st of July in 1686, and we're going to hear his oboe sonata performed by Helmut Scharschmidt playing the oboe, Bernhard Hebb playing the guitar, and Gunther Ribke playing the cello. Music of Benedetto Marcello.

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0: oboe music by Marcello, not the Marcello of the very famous oboe concerto. This was his brother, Benedetto Marcello. We heard Helmut Scharschmidt playing the oboe, Bernhard Hebb playing the guitar, and Günter Ribke playing the cello, right here on Classical 91.5 and 90.3. Still to come, we've got some music written by a composer in tribute to, and maybe to tease, a very good friend of his.
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0: Also coming up in just about an hour from now, you'll have a chance to win some tickets to hear the 2025 performance of Aida at the Met with Angel Blue, Piotr Bechowa, Quinn Kelsey, all sorts of good people. So stay by your telephones, and in about an hour or so, you have a chance to call me to try to win some tickets to a encore performance of Met at the Movies next Wednesday at 1 o'clock. Here's music by William Grant Still. It's his suite for violin and piano in three movements, each of which was inspired by a different piece of sculpture. Rachel Barton Pine plays the violin and Matthew Hagel plays the piano.

0: Music of William Grant Still. We heard his suite for violin and piano performed by Rachel Barton Pine and Matthew Hagel on Classical 91.5 WXXI.
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0: The roads look pretty good out there, just the usual construction delays. No major accidents to report on any of the expressways. We'll turn now to some music by the Austrian composer Wolfgang Amadeus Mozart, performed by the Australian horn player Barry Tuckwell. You don't want to confuse those two. When I was in Austria, they were selling all sorts of T-shirts. No kangaroos in Austria. So Austrian music performed by an Australian. Mozart's Horn Concerto No. 2.

0: The multitasking Barry Tuckwell, providing the horn solos and leading the entire orchestra, the English Chamber Orchestra, in Mozart's Horn Concerto No. 2 on WXXI Classical. Mozart notoriously filled his manuscripts of the horn concerti with all sorts of teasing jokes to the horn player he wrote them for. And this one he dedicated with the inscription, "Mozart takes pity on Leutgeb, ass ox simpleton at Vienna." Of course, Mozart really wasn't that mean about him. He wrote him some glorious music and, in fact, stayed with him when his wife was out of town. So he couldn't have been all that mean to poor old Leutgeb. Anyway, lovely music for a close friend on the part of Mozart.
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0: Still to come, a big Western party. But first, some music by Francisco Tárrega. This is his famous Recollection of the Alhambra, performed by Kaori Muraji.

0: Music of Francisco Tárrega. We heard his Recuerdos de la Alhambra, Recollection of the Alhambra, performed by Kaori Muraji at the guitar. 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It's 4:52.
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0: Tárrega, whom we just heard, is sometimes known as the Sarasate of the guitar. About an hour from now, you have a chance to hear some music by Sarasate himself. Perhaps we should call him the Tárrega of the violin. Anyway, it's time for a celebration. This is a big cowboy knees up. Richard Heyman's Pops Hoedown. It's performed by the Cincinnati Pops Orchestra under their conductor, Eric Kunzel.

0: What fun. The Pops Hoedown of Richard Heyman, performed by Eric Kunzel, leading the Cincinnati Pops Orchestra on member-supported public radio, WXXO-FM and HD1 Rochester. Getting us in the Friday mood. And to continue that Friday mood, good news on the traffic front. There are no major accidents to report on any of the expressways or freeways in the area. So that's also some good news. Still to come in the next hour, you have an opportunity to call me to win some tickets for an encore performance of Met at the Movies next Wednesday at 1 o'clock. So if you're able to go at that time and you can get yourself near a phone, about 20 minutes, you'll have a chance to call me and win those tickets. Still to come, though, news from public radio.
1: Live from NPR News in Washington, I'm Ryland Barton. President Trump now says the U.S. hasn't agreed to grant Ukraine licenses to produce Patriot missile systems. NPR's Franco Ordonez reports on Trump backing away from his offer earlier this month.
2: Less than 3 weeks ago, Trump told Ukrainian President Volodymyr Zelensky that the U.S. would give Ukraine a license to manufacture Patriot air defense missiles, something Kyiv has long wanted. But now Trump says the U.S. must be judicious with sharing the technology.
3: Now, we have not agreed to that. We're talking about it. But it's a hard thing to give away that kind of technology. And I don't think this would ever happen. But, you know, those people that you give that technology, they can someday turn on you.
2: Access to the missiles has been a critical part of Ukraine's defense in the war. The Biden administration sent stockpiles over to assist, but Trump has so far resisted doing so. Franco Ordonez, NPR News, the White House.
1: About 60,000 migrants crossed from Morocco into Spain's North African exclave Ceuta over the past day. It's equivalent to 70% of the population of the city. At least 57 migrants died on the journey. The Spanish government said most of the people who made the crossing soon returned voluntarily after the sudden arrival of so many triggered chaos and a humanitarian crisis. NPR's Miguel Macias has more from Spain.
4: Today, Prime Minister Pedro Sanchez had to fly to Ceuta, the Spanish territory near Morocco, where the migrants were entering to address this crisis that is turning into a PR nightmare for him. His government has been welcoming of migrants. Today, however, he called the incident a violation of Spain's territorial integrity. Strong words to describe migrants coming to the country.
1: NPR's Miguel Macias reporting. The Justice Department is increasingly charging ICE protesters with conspiracy, which can lead to years in federal prison. As NPR's Meg Anderson reports, many of these conspiracy cases have been dismissed, but some protesters have been convicted.
5: NPR looked at the use of one charge, conspiracy to impede or injure an officer, over the last 5 years. The statute has been used infrequently, historically. But since 2025, the DOJ has charged more than 36 people with it in at least 10 different states. All of them involve people protesting ICE. Aaron Turr, with the Foundation for Individual Rights and Expression, says some of these cases involve things like property destruction.
6: But some defendants aren't accused of personally engaging in that conduct. So the concern there is that the government may be casting too wide a net.
5: In a statement, the DOJ told NPR that federal prosecutors are right to prioritize these cases and that people should not mistake impeding officers with peaceful protest. Meg Anderson, NPR News.
1: U.S. stocks rose today. The S&P 500 climbed more than 0.5%. 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
0: And this is WXXI Classical. Congratulations, you made it to the end of Friday. Friday, July 31st, we have a new month starting tomorrow. And at the weekend, we're going to see a mix of different things happening, weather speaking. Tomorrow, we're going to have a high of 85. It'll be mostly cloudy during the day and then over the late part of the day into the evening. And then overnight, we're going to get a chance of showers and then more likely more showers. Over Sunday, it should be pretty showery all day with a high of only 78. Those showers continue until Monday, but then on Tuesday, it looks like the bright weather comes back. So overall, if you have outside plans at the weekend, probably Saturday is your better bet of the 2 days.

0: Music of the Renaissance Spanish composer Tomás Luis de Victoria. We heard O Vos Omnes, sung very luminously by the Shaw Chamber Singers, all led by Robert Shaw, on WXXI Classical. It's 5:10.
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0: Coming up in about 10 minutes, we'll have more music, this time inspired by Spain, written by a French composer, a very famous opera set in Spain. And, in fact, also coming up in about 10 minutes, a chance for you to win some tickets to go see the Met Opera at the movies, summer encore of Giuseppe Verdi's Aida. That's at 1 p.m. next Wednesday, and I have a pair of tickets if you're a lucky caller in about 10 minutes or so. First, some music by someone who was born on this day, the 31st of July, back in 1847, the Cuban pianist and composer Ignacio Cervantes. We're going to hear some of his Danzas Cubanas, performed by Estela Olevsky.

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The story of 19th century America unfolds through the lens of William H. Seward, with guided tours, American art, and seasonal exhibitions set throughout the historic home and gardens. 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
1: Next time on APM's Symphony Cast, the NDR Elbphilharmonie Orchestra continues its mission of mixing the standards of the repertoire with the music of the 20th century. Cellist Elisa Weilerstein plays a lesser-known work by Benjamin Britten, and Ellen Gilbert leads the orchestra in the Symphony No. 2 of Brahms. I'm Steve Seal. That's next time on APM's Symphony Cast.
0: Which comes your way this evening at 8 o'clock right here on WXXI Classical. Now, as I mentioned at the top of the hour, you have a chance to win some tickets, and I will give you the number to call in just a minute. But let me first remind you that these are tickets for a summer encore of Met Opera at the Movies of Giuseppe Verdi's Aida, a performance that happened about a year and a half ago with Angel Blue singing Aida, and Piotr Biacella as Radames, Quinn Kelsey as Amonadro, and Judith Kutashi as Amneris. Yannick Nézet-Séguin was the conductor. And I have tickets to any one of the three theaters that show these, the Regal Eastview, the Cinemark Tinseltown, or the AMC Webster. You get to choose which of those you'd like to attend. So the number to call is 585-258-0370. Again, that's 585-258-0370. I'll take caller number 3, and we'll listen to Georges Bizet's Carmen Suite No. 1. Leonard Bernstein leads the New York Philharmonic.

0: The suite number one from Bizet's opera Carmen. We heard the New York Philharmonic led by Leonard Bernstein right here on Classical 91.5 and 90.3, where the time is 5:35. You can enjoy some more opera on the radio tomorrow.
1: The love-struck Nemorino will try anything to win the heart of Adina. Luckily for him, a doctor is selling a potion which he claims will instantly make her fall in love. Join me, Lisa Flynn, as we head to Barcelona's Gran Teatre del Liceu for Donizetti's heartwarming comic opera, The Elixir of Love. I hope you'll be listening.
0: And that comes your way tomorrow at 1 o'clock right here on WXXI Classical. From 12 to 1, Marianne Carberry will be with you with some good music, and she'll be with you after the opera too, right up until 6 o'clock. Here's some music by Jean Francais, The Shepherd's Hour. We hear Pascal Roger play the piano, Catherine Quentin plays the flute, Maurice Bourg plays the oboe, Michel Portal plays the clarinet, Amaury Vélez plays the bassoon, and André Cazalet plays the horn. Music of Jean Francais.

0: Pascal Roger and friends playing Jean Francais' The Shepherd's Hour, L'Heure de Berger, on Classical 91.5 and 90.3, where the time is 6:15.
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0: Here is Norman Delmar to conduct the Royal Philharmonic in Frederick Delius's The Walk to the Paradise Garden from A Village, Romeo and Juliet.

0: From Delius's opera, A Village, Romeo and Juliet, we heard The Walk to the Paradise Garden. Norman Del Mar led the Royal Philharmonic right here on WXXI Classical. It's 5:56.
1: Telemann composed his quartet in G major as Tafelmusik, a kind of 18th century entertainment for banquets. But really, it's more than mere background music. I'm Kerry Frimkin. Coming up from the Santa Fe Chamber Music Festival, we'll hear a wonderful performance of that work, plus the Piano Quartet No. 2 by Dvorak, with Katya Skanavy as pianist.
0: And the Santa Fe Chamber Festival comes your way on Saturday at 7 o'clock in the evening.
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0: Itzhak Perlman plays the violin and Samuel Sanders the piano in a Spanish dance, the Zapateado, by Pablo de Sarasate.

0: On member-supported public radio WXXOFM and HD1 Rochester, we've heard Itzhak Perlman and Samuel Sanders perform Sarasate's Zapateado. There's all sorts of great music, including some music inspired by water, coming up after the news.
1: Live from NPR News in Washington, I'm Ryland Barton. The UN Secretary General is urging Israel and Hamas to follow through on a peace plan and says Syria needs more international help to recover from its long civil war. He says the world needs more diplomacy, as NPR's Michelle Kellerman reports.
2: Just back from a trip to Syria, Jordan, and Cyprus, Secretary General Antonio Guterres tells reporters that there's one message that's impossible to ignore.
3: The region and the world's cannot afford more war.
2: Guterres says the war in Iran is driving global instability, upending energy and food markets. He's calling for a return to diplomacy. The only good news in recent days, the UN chief says, is a Trump administration announcement that Hamas in Gaza will disarm and Israel will withdraw as part of a plan announced last year. Now there's a roadmap and the UN chief is urging all sides to follow it. Michelle Kellerman, NPR News, the State Department.
1: After Dr. Anthony Fauci's contentious Senate hearing earlier this week, experts worry that Republicans' pursuit of the retired federal infectious disease researcher could further erode trust in public health. Here's NPR's Ari Daniel.
4: Public health officials say that declining confidence in their field may make people more vulnerable to current pathogens and future pandemics, leading to more illness and injury. Dr. Georges Benjamin, who heads the American Public Health Association, says his colleagues need to be able to provide educated and evidence-based information to lawmakers.
5: We can't be tainted by a fear that if we say something, they'll do something to destroy our careers and maybe even put our lives at risk.
4: Benjamin adds that those considering a career in public health may end up having second thoughts in light of the recent attacks on Fauci and sweeping cuts to federal programs. Ari Daniel, NPR News.
1: The Trump administration wants taxpayers to pay millions of dollars in reimbursements for security around its 250th anniversary celebrations. NPR's Rachel Treisman reports.
6: The Department of the Interior is asking Congress for $10 million to cover what it says are elevated security costs for three events on the National Mall, a prayer event in May, the Great American State Fair, and the 4th of July fireworks. Congress already allocated $150 million to events celebrating America's milestone birthday. Most of that money went to Freedom 250, the White House-backed group behind the high-profile events in D.C. The group has not disclosed how much money it raised from donors. Democrats say Freedom 250, not taxpayers, should cover the additional costs. The group has more events planned for August, including an IndyCar race near the National Mall. Rachel Treisman, NPR News.
1: New York officials are suing prediction market platform Kalshi, calling it an illegal, unlicensed gambling operation. A growing number of states are suing prediction market companies. 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
0: Good evening. I'm James Aldrich Moody with you until 7 o'clock this evening on this lovely end of July day. The last day of July with some wonderful weather. That nice weather is going to continue into the beginning of Saturday. There's a high of 85. It'll be mostly cloudy and then possibly some rain showers moving in Saturday night. And then some serious, more serious rains overnight on Saturday and then into Sunday, where the high will be 78. That rain continues until Monday. And then on Tuesday and Wednesday, we're back to some sunny skies. There's great music ahead, including this piece by Johann David Heinichen.

0: On Classical 91.5 and 90.3 FM, we heard Johann David Heinekens' Dresden Concerto, one of the ones in F major. He wrote five in F major, so if you want to know which particular one that was, it's Zeibel 232. Musica Antiqua Köln was conducted by Reinhard Goebel. And you can hear more such lively and bright music on Sunday morning, starting at 6 a.m., even if it'll be a rainy day. John Anders will have some bright and cheery music for you.
1: Greetings, I'm John Andrews. This Sunday morning at 6, Tchaikovsky is ready for August. William Grant Still welcomes summer. Antonio Vivaldi turns to the string section, and Samuel Arnold releases his first overture. I'll be greeting you on the first Sunday of August. 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
0: And John will have another pair of tickets to give away during his show on Sunday from 6 to 8 in the morning to that Met at the Movies encore of Aida. So do tune in if you weren't lucky caller number 3 today and you really want to go. He has a pair of tickets for that show on.
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1: To have an immortal soul, which she can only gain by finding true love with a mortal man. It all ends a little bit unhappily, but the sonata is gorgeous. Brandon Patrick George plays the flute, and Brian Waghorn plays the piano. Reinecke's Undine Sonata.

0: The Flute Sonata by Carl Reinecke, entitled Undine. We heard Brian Waghorn play the piano, and the flute player was Brandon Patrick George, who will be in upstate New York next week. He is the flute component of the Imani Winds.
1: It has been a blast to share music with you this year on Summer in Studio E. For our grand season finale, we're doing things a little different with a live audience down in Studio A for a performance by Imani Winds coming to us from the Skaney Atlas Festival. I'm Steve Johnson. Hope you'll tune in next time on Summer in Studio E.
0: And next time is next Thursday at noon for that program with the Imani Winds and Steve Johnson. Here's music inspired by the Suffolk coastline, where Benjamin Britten grew up and spent most of his life, in fact. These are the Four Sea Interludes from Peter Grimes.

0: On Classical 91.5 and 90.3, Sir Andrew Davis led the BBC Symphony Orchestra in the 4C interludes from Benjamin Britten's Peter Grimes. 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
0: We'll finish up our time together with a traditional piece of music, Ibuyile I Africa, Africa is Back. It's performed by Abel Selauchwe, who's a cellist and vocalist on this recording. And he's joined by a number of friends, including a guest performance from Yo-Yo Ma on the cello. Ibuyile I Africa, performed by Abel Selauchwe.

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Have a great evening.

Hello there, and welcome to Exploring Music. It's Bill McLaughlin here. Today is our last day for visiting Nadia's Bakery. We've been listening to the music of these wonderful composers who study with Nadia Boulanger. I want to go back and pick up a composer I somehow missed earlier in the week. It's Ross Lee Finney. He was born in a little town in Minnesota named Wells. Born there in 1906, studied at Carleton College, then at Harvard, and then went off to study with Nadia Boulanger. This was in the 1920s, 1927-28. I thought we'd hear some fiddle music from Ross Lee Finney. In fact, the first three short pieces are called Fiddle Doodle. They're all based on American folk tunes. And then we'll let it go on into the final movement of Ross Lee Finney's Sonata No. 2 for violin and piano. In all of these performances, the violinist is Miranda Coxon. Thomas Sauer is the piano player.

pretty violin playing by Miranda Cuxon with Thomas Sauer at the piano. Music of Ross Lee Finney. We heard three short pieces based on folk tunes and then the final moment of Finney's second sonata for violin and piano. So who else came out of the bakery in those years after the Second World War? Well, this fellow is kind of a youngster by comparison with the rest of them. Adolphus Cunningham Hellstork was born in Rochester, New York in 1941, went off to Howard University, and then went to Paris in 1963 to study with Nadia Boulanger. The piece we're going to be hearing now, Epitaph for a Man Who Dreamed. It's a memorial for Martin Luther King. Paul Freeman conducts the Chicago Sinfonietta, music of Adolphus Hellstork.

0: There aren't any pictures in radio, but I wish I could show you what I see out the window here at the studio at WQXR. As we were listening to Epitaph for a Man Who Dreamed, this wonderful rainbow appeared in the sky. Seems like it's landing on an apartment building half a mile to the east of here, and then arches up into the sky over Brooklyn. Fitting in a way, Epitaph for a Man Who Dreamed. Paul Freeman conducting the Chicago Sinfonietta. Beautiful piece from Adolphus Hailstark. A piece in memory of Martin Luther King Jr.
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1: Celebrate the 200th anniversary of American independence, and Elliot Carter wrote for the New York Philharmonic a piece called A Symphony of Three Orchestras. Listen particularly to the trumpet playing the first 2 minutes or so. Spectacular. New York Philharmonic, Pierre Boulez, music of Elliot Carter, A Symphony of Three Orchestras.

remarkable piece, music of Elliot Carter, a symphony of three orchestras. That was the New York Philharmonic under Pierre Boulez in that performance. And that spectacular trumpet playing at the opening of that piece. You know who was playing first trumpet at the Philharmonic back in those days, 1977? Jerry Schwartz. All week long during this show, we've been listening to recordings made by maestro Jerry Schwartz conducting the Seattle Symphony. Bill, can you go back and play the opening of this piece about the first minute and a half?

0: spectacular play from trumpeter Gerard Schwartz, who in his youth was one of the most gifted and virtuosic trumpet players on the scene. You're tuned in to Exploring Music. This week we've been visiting Nadia's Bakery. We've been listening to the music of these wonderful composers who study with Nadia Boulanger. 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
1: 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Starring Matt Damon, Zendaya, and Elliot Page. 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
0: I think Mademoiselle, as she was always known, kept a really soft spot in her heart for this young fellow. It's Michel Legrand. Let's listen to Jesse Norman sing the big tune from The Umbrellas of Cherbourg.

Jesse Norman singing music of Michel Legrand from The Umbrellas of Cherbourg. The tune in English is known as I Will Wait For You. Nadia Boulanger once said, of all of my pupils, I think the one that had the most instinctive talent was this young Michel Legrand. Let's meet now a fellow from Baltimore, born in 1937, Philip Glass. Let's listen to music for Orfeu. This is the interlude of Act Two.

Philip Glass, music for Orfei, the Act Two interlude. Dennis Russell Davies conducting the Stuttgart Chamber Orchestra. One more composer from the bakery today. The wild man from Argentina, Astor Piazzolla, born in 1921. His folks brought him to the United States in 1924, just 3 years old. He stayed here till 1937, went back to Argentina. At a certain point, early 50s, Piazzolla started taking lessons with Alberto Ginastera, who pointed him to Paris to study with Nadia Boulanger. So in 1954, with the help of a grant from the Buenos Aires Symphony, Piazzolla arrives at Nadia's studio. I'll let him tell about it. When I first met her, I showed her my kilos of symphonies and sonatas. She started to read them and suddenly came out with a horrible sentence. She said, "It's very well written," and stopped with a big period round like a soccer ball. After a long while, she said, here you are like Stravinsky, and over here like Bartok, and here like Ravel. But you know what happens? I can't find Piazzolla in this. And so she began to investigate my private life. She was like an FBI agent. And I was very ashamed to tell her that I was a tango musician. Finally, I said, "Well, I play in a nightclub." I didn't want to say cabaret. And she answered, "Nightclub, mais oui, but that is cabaret, isn't it?" "Yes," I answered, and I thought, "I'll have to hit this woman in the head with a radio." And she kept asking, "You say you're not a pianist. What instrument do you play then?" I didn't want to tell her that I was a bandoneon player because I thought, if she hears that, she'll throw me down from the fourth floor. Finally, I confessed, she asked me to play some measures of a tango of my own. And suddenly she opened her eyes, took my hand and told me, "You idiot, that's Piazzolla." And so I took all the music I'd composed 10 years of my life and sent it to hell in 2 seconds. Let's hear a piece Piazzolla composed right after getting home from studying with Nadia. This is a piece called Adios Nonino.

Music composed in 1959, Adios Nonino, music of Astor Piazzolla. And that was Piazzolla playing the bandoneon, that wonderful push-button squeeze box. Terrific sound and terrific music. Time for one more piece. This is my favorite piece of Piazzolla, Oblivion.

Oblivion, music of Astor Piazzolla. And now we're coming down to the end of our little visit to the bakery of Nadia Boulanger. We've heard so much wonderful and such varied music. I'm thinking the only place to go is back to Aaron Copland, one of our first American pupils. Besides, the opening of Copland's clarinet concerto always sounded to me as if it were a French piece. Let's listen to a little of that while I read to you from a memoir I just found from Leonard Bernstein, talking about going to visit Boulanger on her deathbed in Paris. Bernstein writes, "The last visit I had with Nadia was on her birthday. I don't think she knew it was her birthday, but nature seemed to know it, providing for the occasion an unforgettably radiant September Sunday. The air trembled and everything conspired to urge me on to Fontainebleau that day, the exhilarating weather and the certain knowledge that this would be my last time with her. On the other hand," it goes on to say, "close friends and guardians," they said, "Mademoiselle won't recognize you. She won't be able to speak." I was ushered into her bedchamber, and there was Nadia, lying down, beautifully dressed and groomed as if for a coffin. Her crucifix gleamed at her throat. I knelt by the bed in silent communion. Suddenly, shockingly, there was her voice, deep and strong as always. "Qui est là?" "Who's there?" Finally, I found my voice. "Lenny, Leonard." More silence. "Cher Lenny." She knew. A miracle. I persevered. "My dear friend, how do you feel?" Pause, and then that basso profundo again. "Tellement fort. So far, strong." They sat together for a few seconds, and then Bernstein said, "You must be tired. I'm going to leave." "Pas de fatigue." "Not at all." And then I realized she drifted back to sleep. I held there, unable to rise from my knees. And then came the voice again. "Don't leave." Not a plea, but a command, and I searched my mind anxiously for the right thing to say, knowing that anything would be wrong. I found myself saying, "Do you hear music in your head?" Her instant reply, "Tout le temps. Tout le temps. All the time. All the time." A music without beginning or end. Thanks for spending this week with us at Nadia's Bakery. And for those of you keeping track, our rainbow is gone and the sky is clear. Been a beautiful week. Have a great weekend.

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This is Symphony Cast from APM, American Public Media. I'm Steve Seal. We're at the Große Saal of the Elbphilharmonie in Hamburg, Germany, with the NDR Elbphilharmonie Orchestra. Located in the Hafen City quarter of Hamburg, Germany, on the Grasbrook Peninsula of the Elbe River, the Elbphilharmonie has been described as resembling a hoisted sail, a water wave, an iceberg, or a quartz crystal resting on top of an old brick warehouse. Referred to fondly by the locals as the Elfi, the hall was opened in 2017 and is officially the tallest inhabited building in Hamburg. Both a cultural and residential complex, it seems fitting that such a building would be so prominent in this cosmopolitan city, which serves as the home to no fewer than 3 professional orchestras. The NDR Elbphilharmonie Orchestra has called this hall its home since its opening, but the orchestra itself was born in 1945, first as the NDR Radio Symphony Orchestra, the letters in its name referring to Northwest German Broadcasting, the company actually founded by British occupation forces at the end of World War II. During the 80 years of its life so far, the NDR Orchestra has championed in equal parts the pillars of the German classical repertoire and 20th century works, so it's fitting that this concert will feature one work from each genre. First, principal conductor Alan Gilbert conducts a performance of a somewhat less often heard piece that even has a slightly unusual title, the Symphony for Cello and Orchestra by Benjamin Britten, dating from 1965. Britten chose the title to reflect the work's democratic balance between the solo instrument and the orchestra, setting it apart from a concerto, which would give a more prominent role to the solo instrument. In Britten's piece, the soloist and the orchestra have equal billing. Nevertheless, that cello part will be delivered by a performer who will elevate all the parts that the cello gets to perfection, the celebrated American cellist Elisa Weilerstein. Then, a work that is not only very much a symphony in full, but possibly the sunniest of the 4 composed by Johannes Brahms. His Symphony No. 2 has been compared to Beethoven's Pastoral Symphony for its musical rays of sunlight and overall good-natured disposition. Just 2 works, written almost 100 years apart, but sure to be a well-rounded feast for the ears, just ahead in our concert from the banks of the Elbe in Hamburg, Germany. Welcome to APM's Symphony Cast. Elisa Weilerstein is reminiscent of an earlier era of classical performers, said the New York Times. She is not content to serve as a vessel for the composer's wishes, but takes a piece completely into herself and makes it her own. To which we might add, the American star cellist very much also has her own ideas about what to play, too, as she is hardly content to limit herself to the standard repertoire. And limit herself she will not in our concert. In fact, Weilerstein is just about to take on a piece that few people have probably ever heard in a concert hall, Benjamin Britten's Symphony for Cello and Orchestra. As the title suggests, the solo cello and orchestra are closely interwoven in this 4-movement work in a way that no doubt inspired Britten to give the piece the title that he did, rather than calling it a concerto. For a piece that perhaps doesn't put the solo instrument on a solo pedestal the way that most concertos do, however, the great cellist who premiered it was effusive in his praise for it, the legendary Russian cellist Mstislav Rostropovich, who called the finale, quote, the best thing ever composed for cello, which is some incredible praise from one of the greatest cellists in history. Composed in 1963, Britten was nonetheless partly